VK3HEY, Victor Kilo 3, Hotel Echo Yankee is listening.

0: 3, what's that one? Forgot that letter. Yankee, Hotel Yankee, is it? Something like that. Apologies there. The name is Dave at this end, and the call sign is Golf 4, Tango, Golf, Bravo, and apologies for the forgetting the call sign.
1: Golf 4, Tango, Golf, Bravo, I think it was. Victor, Kilo 3, Hotel, Echo, Yankee. Thanks for coming back to me, David. QTH here is Mordialloc, one of the bayside suburbs of Melbourne. Back to you.
0: Yeah, sorry about that. I'm dropping the microphone as well. I'm just taking some tablets, so got to be careful as I make sure I get them all there. Yeah, same as the name's Dave. Didn't catch the name there, and okay, being near Melbourne there. It's a nice sunny morning in the UK again. Very few clouds, so we've got another heat wave coming up. I think it's round about 32 today, getting a little bit warmer as the week goes on there. I'm in Mansfield, Nottinghamshire, over.
1: G4TGB from VK3HEY. Yeah, roger that, David, in Nottinghamshire. The name here is Paul Papa Alpha Uniform Lima, and unlike you, pretty horrible day here today, mate. It's been wet and miserable all day. Currently it's 12 degrees, and we have a fairly significant cold front which is approaching us from Antarctica, so

0: we're all getting ourselves prepared for that. Back to you.
1: Yeah, Paul, nice copy. Lovely armchair copy there. No trouble at all. Yeah, I'm just watching the sunshine. It's been up for about 2 hours now, something like that. So it's getting warm already. A little bit of breeze. I can see the trees just blowing. I'm sat here in my little radio shack with all the equipment there. But it looks like going to be... That's the main thing of it, and I think we're getting a few droughts over this way, so it's not bad. Okay, on the temperature, yeah, you've got your winter, haven't you? We've got the summer, soon be the autumn, and it's 17 degrees at the moment there, so not too bad, but same as another dry spell, and looking forward to another day of relaxing, Paul, over.
0: Yeah, roger that, David. Golf 4 TGB from VK3HEY. And yeah, roger on the drought there as well, my friend. My wife and I are MotoGP fans, and we were watching a little bit of the practice yesterday and were staggered at how dry it was at Silverstone. We always get used to seeing the green there, but it was just this really horrible brown. So absolutely understand what you're saying about the drought. Also got some friends in continental Europe at the moment who are doing a river cruise on the Danube and the Rhine, but they're having all sorts of trouble there apparently as well, because there's just not enough water in the river for a consistent cruise. So yeah, not real good at all, but I keep looking out the window here thinking, gee, I wish it'd get a little bit warmer, but there you go. Back to you, David. G4 TGB from VK3HEY.
1: Lovely copy there again, Paul. The easiest way of remembering my call sign, The local lads and some all over the world, say 10 green bottles, that's the TGB, but I've had it some years now, and it's certainly stuck with me, that has. Yeah, I saw the pictures of the Rhine the other day, and I was there in 1958, I think it was, somewhere around about there, and I loved it. We're going down the Rhine with all the grapevines. They were all on the banks of the side of the river there. And we went up on a ski lift, I can always remember, and bending down and trying to pick some of the grapes off as we were going up on the ski, on the lift there. But it's certainly a beautiful country around the Rhine Valley. I do know that there. But we're not bad here. Yeah, okay, on the grass around here, well, it's all brown. So them in the MotoGP, which I've been watching a bit, practicing, they'll have some burns on them if they come off the bikes and skid onto the grass there. No, there'll not be much comfort there, Paul, over.
0: Yeah, roger, David. All good. All good on the 10 green bottles. I love that. That's good. I've only been licensed now for about 3 or 4 months, and had the opportunity here to pick a call sign. So HEY has been deliberately chosen by me. So hey, how are you going? Was the general theory. So I think it's always good to have a call sign that reflects, I know it's easy enough to have initials, but it always seems nice to have something a little bit novel, and that was one that jumped out at me when I was doing a search of the available call signs. Yeah, we did the river cruise, I think, in 2013, so a little while ago now, 13 years ago, but absolutely thoroughly loved it. Started off in Budapest and worked our way down to Amsterdam and had a ball. And then got the train down to Paris and was also fortunate enough to get a ticket for the first day of the Ashes Test at Lourdes that year. So I ended up getting Eurostar from Paris over to London one morning to see the cricket, which was good fun. A bit of a sports tragic, mate. So they joke about it, but I think I would almost watch two flies racing up a window. Absolutely fanatical about all of my sport. Back to you, David. Golf 4 TGB from VK3HEY.
1: Okay, Paul. Don't know whether anybody's wanted to call in or not, but it's a bit early for most of them in the UK here. But I've been up since about 5 a.m. So been awake quite a while, and I don't have much sleep now. I'm in the 80s now, so and that's the age, not the weather. I'm enjoying life, keep getting the most of it, and well, we're not too far from the Trent, are we? We've got the cricket ground, and there's quite a few of my friends go over there and watch it and that, but when I went down the Rhine Valley, went through the Black Forest and all that sort of thing, and there was near a place called Badoniff, I think it was called, and I went to Dusseldorf, Cologne, and all that sort, and really enjoyed it, so I've done a bit. Last year, went over in November to the Netherlands and went to the Amfest. Over there, and it was big, it was nice, and we took the ferry over with a friend, sailed down the North Sea during the night, and then went to the Amfest the following day, so I enjoyed with the Dutch people over.
0: Yeah, roger that, David, all good. It's something that's always I've always thought that you guys are incredibly lucky as far as that's concerned. You've got continental Europe, obviously a short ferry ride or a short flight, and so much available in continental Europe, whether it's the Netherlands or even a little bit further over. Big contrast to down here. I mean, we've got this. We've got this massive country, and we've got nowhere that's near us all that much, except for our friends over in New Zealand. But even that's a three-hour flight. So, I don't know whether you guys realise just how lucky you are to be able to access a lot of those countries over in continental Europe. Spent a fair bit of time travelling over there for both work and pleasure. Done two or three different holidays over to Europe, over to the continental Europe and to the UK, but also spent a lot of time over there for work as well. So worked in the IT industry my whole career, retired in October last year. Wasn't really my choice, but got made redundant, or my role got made redundant, and unfortunately the IT industry is a very ageist one, but thankfully working at the moment for a not-for-profit here in Melbourne, just doing some coordinating their volunteers, which is all good fun. Back to you, David. Golf 4, 10 green bottles from Victor Kilo 3 Hotel Echo Yankee.
1: Okay there, Paul, leave a pause just in case there's anybody wanted to just jump in there. Because I know over there, when you're on HF, well, it used to be, I don't know whether it still is, it used to be 400 watts, didn't it? Same as the UK, I mean, we went up, but people used to say years ago, I've been operating for the years, and they used to say, Yeah, I've had Australia and all this, and I says, don't you realise there's Japan and all

In Australia, that's it's only on 400 watts. But this has made a difference, hasn't it? The digital. I set this set up the other day, what I'm on at the moment. I've set the gateway up, and it's using my own call sign over here. I didn't want one of these MB's call signs. I worked for this one in the 60s, so I wanted to keep it. But I've got a Motorola into the hotspot, into the Raspberry, and I'm talking on the FDM 6000 at the side of it, and of course, a little antenna and Wi-Fi. But people say it's not proper radio, but I mean, how would we do it now? Only via the phone, and then it'd cost us a fortune over.

0: Yeah, all good, David. Yeah, I think 400 watts for the advanced license over here. I'm only on a foundation license at the moment, so I'm limited to 10 as far as HF is concerned, which doesn't get me very far, unfortunately. But looking to go the next step and get my standard license here, hopefully in the next couple of months. So that will at least that'll at least get me up to 100 watts, which will be good. Yeah, as far as HF is concerned, I'm just running an end-fed long wire out the back, so yeah, nothing particularly stunning as far as HF is concerned. But you're right, yeah, All-Star Link, I think it's great. You know, when my dad was an operator back in the 70s, and I used to look over his shoulder at, you know, things have advanced so much since those days, that's for sure. I'm running an FT991A, and yeah, as I said, haven't had the call for long, haven't had the radio for long, but very happy with that. Just having the shack in the box is good for me in terms of the space that I've got available, so that one's great. As far as All-Star is concerned, yeah, I've got my own node, which is running on a Raspberry Pi, and a radio unit, which is just one of the cheaper Chinese knockoffs, which seems to work really well. So, and then I just run 5 watts into that on a UHF frequency. So, it's all good. But the thing that amazed me when I first set it up, it absolutely worked first time, and yeah, I think that's great. Because in my particular case, it allowed me to get on to it allowed me to get up and running pretty quickly. Anyway, back to you, David. G4TGB from BK3HEY.
1: G4TGB, is dead in there. Yeah, it's nice when you can get on the airways. I mean, I took my CW test in 1978. Didn't go for me. License until 83, I think I applied for that, yeah, February 83, so been on HF for quite a while, but I was on before that through a different system. But if you look on QRZ, I've got a few little bits of radios, but same as I've been at it a long while, same as your father was, and mine's a 7300, my little baby, and of course I've got the X-Beam, but up to the other month, I had a 1,000-watt amplifier, and I only bought that for devilment because of the Italians. They were pumping us out, and I just got fed up of it. But a couple of years ago, somebody says, that try this one. So I came on to D-Star to start off with, and people turn around and say, well, Dave not go on digital, Dave not go on digital, and I think I've took more over than any of them. But I enjoy it, and I have a chat to a few friends over there in America as well.

0: lucky. I've got all sorts here. X-Beam, Longwise, the top band and the lot. So you take care, mate, and thanks for the lovely chat there. And take care of the family there, Paul. So 7-3s, look after yourself and everybody else there over in the US, in the Australian states there. Take care, G4, TGB. Leaving the frequency for somebody to have a go with you, over.
1: Yeah, roger, David. Thanks for that, G4, TGB from VK3HEY. Yeah, likewise, mate. Really enjoyed the chat. Thank you for coming back to me. Enjoy catching up. It really is lovely to catch up with different people from different parts of the world. 73s as well, mate. Once again, thank you, and hopefully catch up with you a little bit further down the log. 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
1: Yeah, fine, Paul. VK3HEY, VK4DU. Mate, Glenn, Golf Lima Echo, November, and I've been listening for a while. Did you hear that Keeles is out with a broken collarbone? Over.
0: VK4DU, VK3HEY. Now, that sounds like a spoiler alert, mate. We haven't watched any of it yet, no, I hadn't heard that at all. I mean, it's a crazy old sport, isn't it? There's no way in the wide world that you'd catch me doing it. But you know, those guys get paid a truckload of money to do it. But gee whiz, they get some injuries, don't they? Back to you, Glenn.
1: Yeah, fine, Paul. They do, don't they? Well, I watched the sprint this morning. I won't spoil it for you then. The schedule, as you probably found, is out of sync with the standard European time schedule for some reason or another. But anyway, Moto2 is on at 2015 local time tonight, and then MotoGP at 2200, and then Moto3 after that. So the schedule's a bit... strange, but anyway, never mind. Yes, they're very skilled. I ride myself, nowhere near as good as those guys, but I've been riding a long time, and so I do love watching it. David, VK3HEY, correction, Paul, sorry mate, I just been keeping a tally of people with David, VK3HEY, VK4DU.
0: Yeah, VK4DU, VK3HEY. Yeah, thanks, Glenn. Yeah, I'm not sure when we're going to be able to watch it, to be honest with you, because for my crimes, I'm a St Kilda supporter as well. So, and the AFL, why, I've got no idea, but seem to think it's a good idea for our guys to be playing at 7:30 tonight. So... So that's going to go until about 10 o'clock, and by then it'll be time to jump into bed because I've got to head off to work tomorrow. So we'll be, I think by the time we get to the MotoGP stuff, we're probably going to be a couple of days behind because we haven't managed to watch the sprint or the qualifying yet, which we normally do. So, probably won't get to watch the main race until about Tuesday or Wednesday or something like that. So, but we'll absolutely... be watching it. I believe Bezzecchi was about a second faster than everybody else.

0: in the practice, which is just bizarre. So there you go. Yeah, back to you, Glenn. VK4DU from VK3HEY.
1: Yeah, fine, Paul. The Aprilias are really going well. Really, really going well. Very impressive. Very impressive. I won't say too much more, but they're good. They're very good. I wouldn't own one because they've got reputations as hand grenades, but certainly they the V4 Tuono, which is the, or the V4, what's it called, the RS, the sports bike, and the Tuono, the upright naked, they sound really good with the V4. They sound fantastic. That's for sure. I've got a Ducati and a Triumph, and they're both very nice in their own ways. All right, mate. Well, I'll leave it. It's a big network. There's lots of stations on it, even though it is early in the morning. It's only 0728 in the old DART, but people might wish to use the network. So thanks for the call, mate, and welcome to AR, I forgot to say. Welcome to AR. I must reset the timeout on this radio. Your operating procedures are first class, mate, I might say. It's unusual to hear somebody new in the hobby who operates so well. So there you are. All the best. VK3HEY, VK4DU.
0: Yeah, Roger Glenn, and thank you. VK4DU from VK3HEY. Yeah, I've spent a lot of time listening, mate. And as you would have heard me say to David, my dad was an operator back in the 70s as well. So I spent a lot of time looking over his shoulder and going to jamborees of the air and all that sort of stuff. So I've been an avid amateur radio enthusiast for a while, but never ever got my license. And to be honest, the Morse was probably a significant disincentive. But here we are, recently retired. So I thought, no, damn it, I don't want to have the regret of not at least giving you the crack. Yeah, thanks, mate. Roger on the Aprilias. Yeah, they are doing well at the moment. It's interesting how things ebb and flow. The Dukes are certainly not going anywhere near as well as what they have done in the last couple of years. And yeah, for sure, the Aprilias are just going gangbusters at the moment. Anyway, we'll say 73s. Thanks for the call. Always seems a little bizarre to be talking to someone in our own country via a network that's so far away. But hey, that's the beauty of the hobby. So yeah, we'll say 73s. Wish you all the best, and hopefully catch up down the log at some stage. VK4DU. VK3HEY is listening.
1: Yeah, fine, Paul. Thanks for the call, mate. All the best. Cheers for now. VK3HEY, VK4DU.

This is JA2SYJ. Japan Alpha 2, Sugar, Yankee, Tokyo, Japan. Standing by for the call. Any station? Very much appreciate any station.

0: Was that you I heard there, Robert? GD5MUP here.
1: Yeah, morning, Mark. Yeah, it was I. What's going on your side? I'm playing with antennas this side. I just wanted to test it, you know, just have an idea. I think I probably know what the answer is anyway, but I've got one single dipole, 70 cms, and I'm going to get it as high as I can get, which is probably, I don't know, a reasonable amount higher than the current antenna anyway. So I'd just be curious just to see how it works. Less gain, but more height, and less in the coax. Anyway, that's what's going on this side. Back to you.
0: Oh, very good. I like it. I wonder how long you've been up. It's barely gone 8 o'clock on a Sunday morning and you're in full-on radio mode. Very commendable. We've not long been out of the pit and going and having a bit of a shoot this morning. Helped set up the course yesterday. And today it's Sport Trap being shot in the south of the island. So there's going to be 100 targets. Four layouts, you know, 25 each, and we set that up yesterday, so should be good fun. Unfortunately, it's somewhat moist in the atmosphere at the moment. It's been raining all night, it's drizzling. It should tail off for 10 o'clock, which is when we start, so that'll be nice. Temperature 6 degrees, just got the HF set on in the background. Not great propagation, but couple of German stations and a couple of Frenchies on the top end of 40 there listening and having a morning coffee. I've dug out the Shari node, so hopefully this is hitting you okay there, Robert. Back to you.
1: Yeah, well, with the kids, Mark, we're up early anyway. Well, actually, they didn't get up too early this morning. I think they got up about 7 this morning. So they're your alarm clocks anyway. That all sounds good. I wonder if the weather's a bit cooler over with you. I think we're entering what they're calling the fifth heat wave now. I think Wednesday or Thursday's the peak. Probably be about 33 degrees. I'm guessing it's probably about 10 degrees cooler, is it, over your way? I need to go down to the shop. I'm going to get we've got a local, I think it's a tool station of all places, and they do a 1.5-inch alloy pole, you know, quite a thin-walled one. I think it's only like 20, 23 quid, for it, and it's 3 metres long. So it's going to be the fiberglass pole is going to go on top of that, you know, sleeved into it. I'm interested to get that dipole up well clear of the roof line, and I'd just be curious to see if it works any better than the higher gain lower down. It might be an even match, actually. I'm not sure. I wanted to test it, but you know what the fiberglass like? It's the one I've got is one of these kind of fishing pole types, not the strong ones you've got. So the most it really can hold is, like I say, like a single dipole. You wouldn't be able to put like an X30 up there. It'd snap at the first gust of wind. Random question. Do you still shoot TT1 or have you changed cartridge, I wonder, now that you're semi-professional?
0: Yeah, very good. No, we shoot whatever the local shop has in stock, Robert. I'm trying to think whatever's cheapest, usually. At the moment, I'm going through Ely Blues, Game Boar Velocity Blacks, and Fiocchi V Black or something like that. Anyway, they're all sort of like middle-of-the-road cartridges, a little bit above TT1s, and they all work out around about 75 quid for 250. Prices have just gone through the roof. it's ridiculous. I sort of keep a log of how much I've been spending on them, and the same a year ago would be a tenner less per 250. So it's just it's getting expensive. But anyway, first of all, problems and all that. Yeah, okay, on the pole there, by the way, is that going to be installed in the tree there, I expect? So no need for guying or anything like that. But it sounds like it should do the trick. Do you bother at all with anything in terms of lightning protection for your gear? Because obviously the more that I'm putting up in the sky now, the more my thoughts turn towards insuring it a little bit against lightning. Obviously, it's well grounded, but anything in the feed line there? Somebody I spoke to recently said a little bit against lightning. Obviously, it's well grounded, but anything in the feed line there? If it doesn't come in via the

0: if you've got a certain amount of smokeless powder in the house, in any quantity, you have to let the fire brigade know. I don't know, just, I don't know what the rule is, but just say it's 5 kilos or something. If you've got more than that, even if it's in cartridges, you have to let the fire brigade know. So I think around here, people normally buy, is it a brick, they call it? It's a big box. I don't know if that's 5,000 or 10,000, but anyway, that's about the biggest people buy around here because of the legislation on the smokeless powder. To answer your other question, lightning protection, no, zero. I've never really thought of it being a problem. I mean, where we are, I don't know how picky lightning is, but within a quarter of a mile, we've got those full-sized electricity pylons. You know, the huge ones that carry the high voltage lines, and there's quite a lot of tall trees around here, like very tall, like a few hundred foot or whatever, I don't know how big it is, but you know, the ones where you look it up and think, wow, that's what you call a tree. So I wouldn't imagine it would pick my puny antenna set up to discharge itself. Maybe it would, but no, my lightning protection is, it's not even an afterthought, it's nothing up.
1: Yeah, fair enough. I mean, nothing's going to survive a direct hit anyway, is it? It's just going to be nearby strikes, discharging, sort of like, you know, through proximity. So I guess it would be labour in vain to a certain extent anyway. It's just I'm sitting here looking at my 7760, and there's going to be a nice linear coming once my hex beam's up as well, thinking, oh, I really should put something in front of that, even if it is just a token effort, you know? But hey, it's all good. If I think about the number of times that lightning has struck anything here, you know, in my living memory, it's never happened. I don't know anyone that it's happened to either. It's just as soon as you got a shiny thing, it just attracts calamity, doesn't it? It's one of those. On the black powder front, mate, I've got no idea. That's a bit of a closed book to me. There are some complete mentalists on the island that are into that, but I don't know any, I'm afraid, or I don't think I know any. You never know, right? as for how many I get through, I don't know. Extreme scenario was when we were across on Big Island a couple of weeks ago. We shot, I think, every day for a week at different shooting grounds, and on one occasion I think we shot 3 grounds in one day, and at each ground we shot a slab, so 250 each. It was an expensive week, and my shoulder was quite sore at the end of it as well. So, but I don't think there's any limit to the amount of cartridges you can hold. Let me just get a pip standby. On our license, there's no limit to what you can hold. I know people that have got many, many thousands kicking around of different types. When you get a good price, you just get a few and hang on to it. There's also a few people who are stockpiling ahead of next year when the sale of lead shot will be banned, ostensibly for environmental reasons, although Sweden, which has got there many years before us, have noticed that the effects of steel shot on the environment are much, much worse than lead. Lead's very inert, it just sits there, whereas steel actually pollutes, you know, water courses and stuff an awful lot more, and it's bad for animals who are perhaps hit and not killed when you're game shooting, for example. You know, steel will fester and get gradually worse, whereas lead, you know, again, it just sits there. I'm not saying it's pleasant, you know, I wouldn't recommend it as a spa treatment, but it's nowhere near as bad as steel. So a lot of people that I know are stockpiling to try and get them through the gap in between lead shot ceasing to be sold and people waking up and then it being sold again, if that makes sense. Anyway, I'm going to get another coffee and then head out the door fairly shortly. Just thought I'd give you a shout this morning. Hope the dipole project goes well. And let us know, G4ZWH, GD5MUP.
0: Yeah, it's much the same here. There's no limit on how many cartridges you can hold. You don't even have to keep them.

0: up section two, just have them in the cupboard, use them as a doorstop or something. But yeah, no, the point I was making is not black powder. That's the people who do the old muzzle loading, the old muzzle stuffers. They're quite funny. I've seen a few of them. Tends to be old boys. He looked like they probably bought that rifle new, if you know what I mean. But, you know, like each cartridge has got a little quantity of gunpowder in it. It's that, if that accumulates to a certain, you know, like say you have 20,000 in your house, and all of those, well, 20,000 times how much is in each one, you know, whether it's like 30 grains, if that all comes to whatever the limit is over here, officially you need to tell the fire brigade that you're storing that quantity. That was the bit I meant. There's no actual otherwise limit. You know, if you've got if you own multiple buildings, you could have quite easily like a million cartridges across all of them. Or you could just write to the fire brigade and say, hey, I've got this stuff, but I don't know what that means. You probably have to have like a monitored alarm or something, don't you? For the big bada boom. If you drop your ciggy as you go to sleep. Anyway, yeah, enjoy your day, and I'll let you know how the project goes. I'll probably end up pole vaulting it across the street or something. This one's not going in the tree, it's actually going against the house. It's only like a temporary lash up, so it will be guyed. There's two bits that I'm testing, obviously height, lower gain, and height, because obviously it'll be unity gain, won't it, if it's just a dipole, but also because it's against the house, the coax will be a lot shorter. We're talking like probably 15 metres less coax on it. So I'm just wondering, smaller antenna, less coax, higher up, versus decent antenna with the coax losses, etc. Anyway, we'll see. It'll probably be an even. I just timed out. But anyway, yeah, have a good day. 73GU4ZWH.
1: Same thing has gone through my mind as well, Rob. The farmer was kindly allowed me to put my antenna in his field, and the further I move it away from the shack, the higher up the field goes, because it's on a slope. So I've also had to make that trade-off between feed line length and elevation gain. I don't think the elevation gain is, you know, all that critical, because I'm HF. And I don't think the length of the feed line is all that critical either. But I think you're talking about UHF, so that's a whole lot more acute, different kind of ball game. Oh, and interestingly enough, if you have a look on Brandt's website, you know, the cable, the rope guy manufacturers, they've got a really good guying calculator where you can put in the, you know, the height of your tower, the wind load at the top, and so on and so forth, and it'll tell you what you really need to invest in guys to keep it safe. Obviously, they've got a vested interest in this, but I do geek out a little bit and stuff like that, because that's quite relevant when you're putting stuff up, isn't it? At least freestanding. Not so much when it's up against the house, I imagine. It's probably not going to pull the wall down. Touch wood. Anyway, nice to catch you, and we'll touch base a bit later on. G4ZWH, GD5MUP3.
0: Yeah, I forgot to comment on your previous over, by the way, about the lightning arrestor for if you've got a kilowatt alley going on and all that. Yeah, in that case, I probably would invest in something, even if it is just... can you get the thing that goes in line in the coax, almost like a crude kind of lightning fuse, where it that thing blows up and then... but yeah, I'd probably go for something like that if I was having that amount of equipment. But for a Motorola 340, I've not really found the need, Mark. The lightning arrestor will cost more than the equipment it's protecting, probably. But yeah, this one's going to be very, very lightweight. It's, like I said, it's one of those, basically a roach pole on top of an aluminium, very thin-walled aluminium tube. So I think the whole thing's probably going to weigh, although it'll be like, you know, I don't know, it'll probably only be about 10 metres high, actually, but it won't weigh much. And luckily there's an eye bolt in the wall it's going against for, I think it's probably guying a, like a gazebo. So obviously that eye bolt is going to be used. I'll have it, you know, anchored there. And then I've got at the top of the Fiberglass. I've got one of those sleeves that goes over it to guy it off. So I do that. I mean, the conditions here are very flat today, but barely no wind. It's going to be a hot, still day, so that's why I picked today for testing. Anyway, yeah, have a good day. Thanks for the call. 73 for now, G4ZWH.
1: Yeah, nice one, Rob. Best of luck to you, mate. Catch you a bit later. GD5MUP is clear.

0: Good morning, this is Mike, Whiskey 7, India Kilo Hotel. Could have a radio check, please? Thank you.
1: The Mike, Whiskey 7 station, this is Golf 7, Sierra, Yankee, pedestrian mobile. Come back with a bit more audio. Do okay, a bit of white noise in the back. G7SYY mobile.
0: This is Mike, Whiskey 7, India Kilo Hotel. I got that, I think the last was Yankee. Thank you very much for that. Cheers.
1: Yeah, okay. I'm not in the best place for the repeater. Say the location, the side. I'm not too far from the town of Chorley, Lancashire. Okay, 73G7SYY mobile.
0: Mike, this is San Diego Kilo Hotel. I got the last two Yankee. Thank you very much for that. I'm in South Wales in Putcor by the sea there. Thank you very much.

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1: Are you getting in, Rob? 2-0 with yes.
0: Yeah, cheers, Brent. I was just messing around with the antenna. It's, I've managed to get it up another metre, so I just wanted to see if it would make any difference in town. Probably not, but we'll have a go.
1: Well, you know, it's the old adage. You can have an antenna somewhere in your garden, and it could be completely useless, and then you can move it 6 inches, and it works perfectly. And that's how it works, and you know it as well as I do. By the way, I was listening on, if you didn't mind, about your three stack. Did you decide to get it or not? 2-0 BDS.
0: About my what? I missed that. Did I decide to buy what?
1: The UHF antenna. They call them a three stack. The dipoles, three dipoles on a pole, 2-0 BDS.
0: Oh, Roger, yeah, I'm with you now. Yeah, I haven't actually got it yet, but I've asked the guy if I can have it. I have no need for it. I can't probably use it, but it's just one of those things that I want it, you know what I mean? The price seems good. And it's a proper commercial one. It's four folded dipoles. And, you know, it's normally the one you'd see, like, on the top of a rooftop or something. It's really heavy. Don't know what I'm going to do with it. But anyway, yeah, it will be joining my pile of stuff in the shack, Brent.
1: Yeah, no, I got offered, I've been offered 2 or 3 myself for SR. And I rejected them because they were the old style, which was the steel poles. I've got cast iron steel poles for the antennas, which they would hold it with a coupling. But the only thing I'm going to say to you is make sure that they've got the coupling cables on there. Otherwise, you'll be stuffed because they are made manufacturally to the millimeter, and if they're out of the way, they will not co-phase in any shape or form. Trying to make them is near impossible. And I know that from people. Well, I just know that from what I've learned. It's the famous phasing harnesses that go all the way down, because some of them sell them with. Try to sell them without it, not hoping that you don't know what you're buying. And if it hasn't got those phasing harnesses on it, then you're absolutely plumbed. 2-0 BDS.
0: Yeah, I know what you mean about being millimeter perfect. I think if you're not, it can, well, even if it works, it can. Like, you know, do up tilts and down tilts and all kind of weird unintended phasing. But this one is, I think it is a steel mast pole thing, cause just judging by the weight of it, it must be. But no, it's actually from one of the club members. It's they was using it for the repeater. It was the main antenna for their repeater. But they wanted to add, I think they wanted to add 2 meters to it. And they didn't have enough space on the mast, so what they did was they've taken that down and put like a, you know, one of these dual-band white sticks up. So it was all working and all fine, and I think it's an XPMR one, but they don't come up that often. Well, I haven't seen one for a couple of years. The last ones I saw were some ex-home office ones, and rather than being like, you know, like a folded dipole is normally like a complete loop. It's like a squash circle. The last ones I saw were really weird. They were like a hook. It was like open. It's like a straight line, and at the top it kind of hooked down like a closed hook, but like less, well, yeah, less hooky. But I don't know if you know the ones I mean, but the ex-home office ones, they're the last ones I saw floating around. Back to you.
1: no, I've seen them flown around quite recently. They took them down and replaced them with more lighter formatted equipment. You've got the flea market. I don't know whether you're familiar with that. You've got ham radio deals. You've got that where all sorts of things are sold, not just eBay and Amazon, but there are four or five other sites, and not the Imposiums either. I have my own opinions about them, price fixing and all that, but I won't say anything any more than that. And they're bringing them down, and yet also I learned when I was going along the track of doing this is that some of the home office ones that have been built, the phasing harnesses are actually tied on, that the loops have oil in them to keep them cool. And I realised that when I saw somebody cut into them, and I thought, what the bloody hell is that? And I said, they're in there, that's in there to keep them cool. That was a long, long time ago, by the way, when I was debating getting one. So there are a lot of them around. So whether it's got a fluid in them to keep them cool, whether it has, whether it hasn't, some of them have, the modern-day ones haven't now, the more aluminium, aren't they, and the more lightweight. Unfortunately, the more prone to destruction with the wind, to be honest, where the older stuff that you're going to be thinking of buying will stand up to anything. But then again, the problem is standing it up. they weigh a bloody fortune. But I tell you what, Rob, you wouldn't want it far off the ground, to be honest with you. You'd only want it about 10, 15 foot on a steel pole, just a standard steel pole if you could get hold of one. Ex-scaffolding poles, which they can't use anymore. Get hold of one of them, you quids in. 2-0 BDS.
0: Yeah, I've heard of some things having oil in them before. I thought it was keep the water out, like stop water ingress. Like, I'm sure there was some type of cable that was, or it might have been an antenna actually in the, you know, like you get these white stick ones. I don't know, I saw it somewhere, and it, like you say, it was loaded of oil, but maybe I'm getting confused. I thought that was a water protection thing. Yeah, no, you're right. It's absolutely very heavy. If that come down, it would... I take comfort in a lot of the stuff that I've got up. If it was to fall down, it's not really going to do much. It's a lot of the stuff I have high is fiberglass. But yeah, I've got a flat roof here, so probably if I do anything with it here, it'll probably go on a shortish, like you say, scaff tube. On the flat roof, so it's not too high off the floor. Very well bolted to the wall. but we'll see.

0: like I say, it's one of those things I don't really have a use for it at the moment, and I was just thinking of buying it because it looks cool. It's really what it boils down to. I just like the look of them. Stand by, I'm going to take a pit. Picked up a radio from one of the club members for free. It's a mobile set, but it does, it's got an All-Star modification on it. And I was, part of me was thinking, when I go away on holiday, like, you know, when we go to Skeg or wherever we go, I could get one of those little, you know, the drive-on mast things and have that four-stack kind of just, you know, not too far off the ground, just 6 feet off the ground at the top. So it'd be on that pole, and at the top it'd be tied to the roof rack, you know, because the car don't move for a week. I could run it off a leisure battery. It's my own little high-power gateway for the week. That was an idea I had. But again, it is so heavy and big. I'm not sure the missus, if I say, oh, sorry, we can't take that on holiday because I need space for the four stack. I don't. Can you imagine how that conversation would go?
1: Thinking about it, I can't know the size of the bloody things. you need a van to carry it. God blimey, can you imagine the modern day? Do you know what? I have, I've always had a mobile in my car, and I stopped using a singular mag mount because when we were whizzing up and down the motorway, it kept on flying off. So I got a 3. 9-inch mag mounts with a triangular plate, and it used to put that on the roof and then pop my antenna on top of it, which would be a Watson. It's only the simple Watson with the little curl in the middle, but by the done off bang out, and the last car that I had, I went to put it on, and the roof collapsed because the roof was just made of absolutely nothing. It was a Vauxhall crap, don't buy them. I thought, oh my God, what am I going to do? And I managed to push it out, and that's how thin the roof was. And I thought, God, if I put anything of any weight on the top here with the bars, it's just gonna give. So I never did it. That's why I never had a radio in the last car. This one, I've just replaced the car not so long ago. It's a Suzuki X-Cross. Got the old-fashioned handbrake on it instead of them stupid bloody things that you flick up and go on. And that's what sold it for the wife. She said, yeah, old-fashioned handbrake, I'm having it. I went, okay, fair enough. And it's the Suzuki X-Cross. And when you take the glass in the window out of it, I can get the antenna at the back. And it's built solid, good old steel on the top of the roof, do you know what I mean? It's a hybrid, and its fuel economy is absolutely brilliant, but I'm sticking one back on there, so I'll be going mobile again. But the last one was absolutely dreadful, mate. The roof just collapsed. So good luck on that one. I don't know what car you got. 2-0 BDS.
0: Yeah, it's one of those things you don't really think about, do you? The kind of weight loading of the roof. The actual roof rack itself recommends 100 kilos maximum. Because when we go, we normally have we have loads of stuff on the roof, but we put all the light stuff up there, you know, like the bulky stuff that doesn't weigh much, all goes on in the roof box, really. A lot of the time it's just like the beach stuff, all that kind of junk, but it's more bulky than it is heavy. Right, I've got to go. We are taking the kids. We're going to try and get them to have a bit of a run around before it gets too hot here. It's looking like it's going to be another warm one. But I'll probably put a couple of scattered calls out later just to test the antenna. It's like I say, see if it makes any difference being up that bit higher. I've managed to get it now to just clear the apex, because before it was just slightly below it, so we'll see if that makes any difference. Anyway, back to you for any comments, and I'll clear G4 ZWH.
1: Yeah, okay, Rob. Yeah, catch you later. Just one thing I've learned about putting aerials up, particularly out here. I don't use concrete. It's white stone. Chalk. Because once it's compounded and it's wet and it sets as hard as concrete. Because I'm not wasting the money, because the land moves around here. And if you put something in that's set in concrete, then it's likely to move, especially in a field, which is ploughed consistently, so it'll end up sort of horizontal instead of vertical. Another way of getting a scaffolding pole into the ground, which I had a 30-foot one to get in, and I wanted it 10-foot in, was I drew holes through it, and a V at the bottom, two Vs, and I twisted it in. And again, I learned that from an old ham who lived up in the walls, who lived on chalk, and the only way he could get it in was to do that. And it took him forever, but he did it. And that's what I did with SR. I just went round and round in circles, drilling holes through it, putting a bar through it, and drilling it in. And it's in forever, mate. It's never coming out, that's a fact. All right. And it's the military ones that are full of oil. They're designed that way to keep them cool because of the usage on them. 2E0 BDS. For me knowledge, for what it's worth. Catch you later, mate.

0: somebody was bleeping SR up as I was as the other station was talking. Would you like to come in now, please, to reserve it? Yes.
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0: Ah, that might be it. I think we have found your little secret CTSS tone. Just stand by one. Golf 4, Delta, Echo, Echo. Isn't science wonderful? Hopefully we should be getting into this little gateway. I have no idea where it is, but it's very strong. Golf 4, Delta, Echo, Echo.
1: 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You're coming through MB7IB, which is in Bury, on 145-3375. Over. G0 CDX, by the way.
0: Oh, right. Well, presumably I wasn't getting through because I didn't have a CTCSS. But when I did a tone search when it was on, it wouldn't give me any... it wouldn't decode, so I just had to go through and find out what it was. So 82.5 is the CTCSS. Not sure why... excuse me, I'm not too sure why it's not sending out a CTCSS tone. Seems a bit strange, that. Oh, I thought it was close. Name is Tony. I don't often go through these devices. In fact, I don't know why they put them on 2 meters myself, but there we are. We're also located near Bury. And as you can appreciate, this must be pretty close to me, because it's end stopping. Name is Tony, and I don't know exactly where it is, but it's rather strong. We're running 100 watts to a Diamond X300. I wonder whereabouts you are. You gave me the call sign of this particular station, but I didn't make a note of it. I got the MB7, but I didn't know. I didn't get the other part of it. Golf 4, Delta, Echo, Echo. So presumably I'm getting into this box of tricks.
1: Yeah, okay, Tony. Golf 4, Delta, Echo, Echo. G0 CDX returning. The name's Paul at this end, and I'm in County Durham. And you're connected to MB7IBC. He's run by an ENG6MHO, and it's in Bury, Lancashire, as you're right. You've got the right tone and everything. It's a simplex gateway, so it's not like a repeater. It's in and out the same frequency, but you do need that CTCSS tone to connect to it. And you're coming through really nice. You're a system called Hubnet, which you've already heard of, which is a worldwide system that's mainly connected by computers. But you can use RF as well to get into the system. I'm using a little Quanchang handheld, and I've got a miniature gateway upstairs called a micronode, which

0: which I'm transmitting to. The little bit of RF going upstairs into my shack, Tony. Anyway, name's Paul. I'm in County Durham, and you're a very nice signal into the system. Incidentally, your gateway that you're using is only running 1 watt, so it's definitely very close to you. Back to you, G0CDX, go ahead.
1: Ah, right, okay, Paul. That makes sense. So we're connected to the dreaded All-Star. Is it All-Star? No, did you say, HubNet. It's not my particular cup of tea. My main activity is 2 meters, but down the bottom end of the band. I run a 10-element Yagi, and I tend to try and work some decent DX on 2 meters. But I came across a very large signal and wondered where it was, and I could hear people calling through, but I couldn't. Anyway, I did a quick CT CSS a couple of times, and it opened up on 82.5. I don't understand, actually, because I thought these gateways actually transmit their CT CSS tones. I've done a quick search, and it did not present itself with anything, so I'm a bit perturbed at that. G6MHO, I don't know the call sign. I'm not sure where he is, but I'm on the south side of Bury, so it must be very close to me, I would think. I don't know. But we're in a good spot. We're about 400-odd feet ASL, and a good takeoff 360 degree around me, as far as the antenna is concerned. Okay, one, hold it. It's not my... I've heard of these Quanshang radios, but I tend to stick with my little ICOM handheld. But there we are. When we're in a care home, which won't be far away, I would think, we might have to end up with all these boxes of tricks connected to the internet. But for the moment, no thanks. Cheers, bye-bye to you. And you don't sound as though you come from the northeast. Paul, I presume you've emigrated from the south and gone up north to County Durham, beautiful part of the world, and not been up there for a long, long time. Over to you, Golf 4 Delta Echo, Echo Sunny Bury.
0: G4DEE, G0CDX returning. Yeah, fine business, Tony. It's, the HubNet is part of the All-Star group. It's one of the groups that come on to All-Star. There's loads of other groups that got their own designated names. There's Freestar and Freedom Network, Northwest Group. There's loads of them. But you're actually connected to the HubNet. Fine business, it's not your cup of tea. That's fine, Tony. We all got our things that we like doing. I'm quite interested in 2 meter sideband activity. I recently sold a radio, the 706, and regretted it because I've now got no 2 meter sidebands. But I'm definitely going to get another radio. I've got my eye out for one, and I quite fancy doing a little bit of 2 meter DX. It's really interesting. I'm fully equipped for HF and all the rest of it, not fully equipped for 2 meters. Very nice to work with for the first time, Tony, and hopefully catch you again. And you're 100% right on the accent. I originate from the East End of London, and we moved up here during the start of the pandemic. I was working. London cabbie. That went wrong, and I decided it was time to retire and move up. So I took a little bit of early retirement. Anyway, 7-3, and have a very nice day, and good to work you through your local gateway. I think if you go on his on Ian's QRZ page, you'll get a bit more information on what you're where he is, maybe. 7-3 for now, Tony from G0 CDX.
1: Yeah, okay, yeah, fine. No problem, Paul. And I gather this is linked into a couple of repeaters as well. I have no objections of this over the internet radio, but this goes for Fusion as well, the Northwest Fusion Group. I do object, and quite a few other people do object as well, that they have to take over all the repeaters. But I won't get into the politics of it. But when I hear the same conversation, over 10, 12, 14 conversations all over the bands, including 70 SEMs, it beggars belief, really. But in theory, I suppose internet radio is, it works, but at the expense of local repeater stations being, I say, taken over. We have a local repeater up north of me, and even the locals have stopped using it because the Northwest Fusion Group tend to take over at 7 o'clock in the morning till about 8:30. And nobody can use it, which is a bit of a shame, really. Anyway, there we are. Have a very good afternoon. 2 meters, well, it is quiet on sideband. I think FT8 people have taken over. But I suppose you have to put the antennas up to work the DX. We use a 10-element Long Yagi and run... well, we run over 400 watts, about 500 watts on 2 meters. Cheers to you. Have a very good and enjoy your retirement. We're fully retired down here, and it's great. Been retired about 6 years, and it's fantastic. No bosses to answer to, only to yourself. So I'm sure you'll enjoy moving up to the Durham area. Cheers, and I don't miss any time out on this box. Golf 4 Delta Echo Echo.
0: Yeah, okay, Tony, G4DEEG0CDX for the final. You got, there is time out on the box, 3 minutes, so sort of around 2 minutes, 50 seconds is a good time to, if you're on here and you want to take a bit longer, just drop a carrier. Tell whoever you talk to, I'm just going to drop a carrier, because you want a bit more time, and drop it and pick it up again, and you get another 3 minutes sort of thing. I understand why you don't like all the LinkedIn repeaters. The system that we're on there, Hubnet, is connected all over the world, and so is most of the other All-Star group stuff, like the New Fusion Group and stuff. They are all worldwide linked, so thousands of repeaters connected in, and you're on one of them. And I'm in micronode, which is you know, connected in as well, so the, you know, your connection all over the world there, Tony. I do get the sentiment of it doesn't feel like real radio, and in actual fact it's basically a telephone call, but it's, you know, there's plenty of good operators on here, and it's a good system for rag tuning, you know, for rag tuning about, you know, 10-element Yagis and stuff there, Tony, especially when conditions are flat. So, yeah, I get your sentiment, and I know exactly where you're coming from. And, as for the repeaters, the standard repeaters, my opinion is that, you know, when I've got a camper van,

0: wherever we go in the country, I try and link up to the local repeater, and I've linked up to probably 30 or 40 different repeaters around the UK that are standalones, local repeaters, as you call them, and they're not, you know, there's nothing on them, can't get a conversation out of them, whereas the ones that are connected to these systems, you can get a conversation. So there's two sides to every story, but as I said, I get where you're coming from, Tony. Have a nice day. It's raining up here in County Durham. I've been up here for 5 years now. It's not very nice weather today, but it is what it is. 7-3. G4 Delta Echo Echo, G0 CDX. Have a very nice day, Tony. There's my time out, Bleeber.
1: And I shall have to find out where this G6MHO lives. Can't be very far away. But as I say, we do have a pretty good takeoff. A gentleman friend did a drone video about 200 foot above my house. I was quite amazed, actually, what it looked like. But even at the top of the 300 antenna, it's quite a nice clear takeoff all round. Quite good, really. Okay, cheery bite here. Have a very good Sunday. I'd better go and have a shower and a shave. I've got some friends coming in around lunchtime, so I'd better get changed and get ready. Cheery bye for now. A very good morning to you from Sunnybury, Gulf 4, Delta, Echo Echo, clear and QRT.
0: Yeah, 7-3 Tony, G0 CDX.
1: Well, whoever came through there was a bit muffled and not sure what you were running, but couldn't get any audio from that transmission. 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
2: Yeah, trust you well. Just sitting here listening on the handheld downstairs in the lounge. And, yeah, it's not a bad day here. I think it's about 30 degrees, allegedly, anyway. So I wonder what you've been up to. M0SCS.
0: Yeah, morning, Simon, G0CDX. Good to hear you there, mate. It's pouring down the rain here, so we were talking about going, I was thinking about going out to a boot sale and the farmer's market, but it's raining here, so we shelved that one. It closes at 1 anyway, so, you know, boot sales are like, if you get there at the end of the boot sale, everybody's had their money and they're on the run, and because it's raining they'll pack up even quicker, Simon. So I haven't been up to much, but yesterday we went down to Whitley Bay on the northeast coast, nice little seaside town, had an ice cream, wander around, and it was really nice. Went up there in the TT. The weather was just to die for. It was like 26 Celsius. You know, just perfect for riding around in an open top convertible. And as I said, we were going to go out today, but I think we'll probably end up going out for lunch somewhere, you know, a pub or something. We haven't decided yet. Denise, the wife, has just gone to get some coffee for us. Denise, the wife, has just gone to get some coffee for us.

0: she's thankfully we caught it early, and she's been given some drugs for it. So, yeah, she's upstairs at the moment, not feeling good at all. But hopefully, as it's been caught early, the recovery will be a lot quicker. You know, if we waited till Monday before contacting the GP, she probably wouldn't be in the scene till Wednesday, Thursday, and we're off to Weymouth on Thursday, so not great timing, Paul. So, yeah, not really doing a lot this weekend. M0SCS.
1: Yeah, okay, Simon. Sorry to hear about the wife, mate. Shingles is he's meant to be. I haven't had it, but I do know how you get it and how you get it. See, it's part of the smallpox or chicken pox, isn't it? It's something that adults get, which it lays dormant in your body for years, doesn't it, apparently. But I'm sorry to hear that, and I have heard that it's quite painful. My father-in-law, he had it not a few years ago, and he's very painful, so wish your wife well, mate. Not nice. I wonder what your WH, did you say it's about 30 down there? I think here we're at about 19 or something like that. Just shows you 10 miles, a few hundred miles north, and you're in completely different place, if you know what I mean. So, unbelievable. I think I'm going to probably play a bit of radio. I don't know what the HF bands are like, Simon. I don't know if I've spoken to you, but I have been playing a little bit of that 60 metres, and had a couple of contacts on the 3DV on 60. I managed to get the SWR within a reasonable boundary for both the radio and the antenna. But I think both my long end-fed long wires are without tuning off the scale. So, you know, not really. I know that tuning, you tune a fault with them and you're going to get out, does it? That's the problem. So they work, but, you know, not really fully efficient for that band. Can you give me some information on that band? I know it's a shared band, but any ideas who it's shared with I haven't got a band plan for it. I could Google it, but whilst I've got you on here, I might as well let you tell me. About you, G0CDX.
0: M0SCS. Yeah, I don't know, Paul, who it's shared with, but if you just Google 60-metre band plan, the first thing that normally comes up is RSGB, and you go straight there. You need to be a bit careful about where you are transmitting. And, so just go on there and have a look at the band plan. It shows you exactly, you know, where you can and shouldn't be transmitting. I don't know exactly who it's shared with. As far as the weather is concerned, yes, it's saying here, going to be 30 degrees today, 26 Monday, 26 Tuesday, 30 Wednesday, 33 Thursday, and 28 Friday. So, yeah, we managed to be in the south of France, really. The weather's that good. Even down in Weymouth, it's going to be pretty decent. It'll be a bit cooler down there, thankfully, as it's by the coast. But, I'm looking forward to that. Shame the missus is not well. But yeah, these things happen, don't they? You can't predict them. And yeah, shingles is a virus from chicken pox. And just, as you said, it lays dormant, and it's sort of like it affects the nerves on one side of the body. You only ever get a rash on the side, apparently. But yeah, not pleasant at all. So at least he's got the right pills now, and we haven't had to wait days and days to actually see anybody to get it, A, diagnosed, and B, some tablets for it. I was on 40 yesterday. It was a bit up and down. In the evening, I checked it out, but it was all continental stuff, so there didn't seem to be much or any UK sort of skip in the evening. There has been on other nights, but not last night. But it sounds as though there's some movement upstairs, so I'm going to have to disappear and sort a few things out. But, nice to catch you, and good

0: done with 60 metres. Just out of interest, did you measure the SWR without the tunery line? I did mine the other day, and it was pretty much 3 to 1 across the entire band, which on my 80 metre end fed. And so it wasn't too bad, and it easily tunable by my external ATU pull, M0SCS.
1: Yeah, okay, yeah, Simon, M0SCS, G0CDX for the final. While you was talking, and I've had a look at the band plan, not much space really on 60 for amateur radio. I think it's shared with, I can't remember what it's called now. I'm trying to look it up quickly as we speak. But you can't go on there if you're a foundation license or intermediate. You've got to have a full license to go on there. But yeah, it's a good band. There's a beacon on there on the 5290. It's all modes. So yeah, I don't know. As for the tuning of the antenna seeing what my SWR without an ATU is about 10 to 1. So the internal tuner in the radio won't tune it, and my external tuner will tune it. But then once it's tuned on the external, the SWR within the radio goes quite high. Bit weird, really, because it's got its own built-in SWR. So I'm getting two readings. If I go without using the tuner, I can still use the SWR meter within the tuner, and also the internal tuner. So it's a bit awkward to get to use it, but I can use it. But basically, I could do with a different antenna. Just out of interest, before you go, Simon, your 80 meter end feed, what ballon are you using? I'm using a 49-1. I suspect you're not, Ed.
0: M0SCS. Yeah, I am. All three of them I've got up 49-1s. And in actual fact, I can tune up on 60 on the 40-meter sloper end fed as well. It's not quite as good because obviously it's electrically short. And I did a calculation of the 80-meter end fed is about 5/8 wave on 60. But yeah, it might be a factor of it's your 80 end fed being low to the ground. You could try tuning up your 40 on it as well. That's a lot higher. You might have better success with that, even though it's a bit short, but it may not work, of course. But yeah, both mine will tune up with my Matt Y200 external tuner pull. I have had a few problems with it. It didn't seem to want to lock in particularly well, and every time I went back to the spot frequency I'd previously used, I'd have to retune it. But it does work, yeah. I can't see me putting up another antenna for 60 metres. It's just not used enough, and there's a serious lack of activity on the band, which is a shame really, because it's a grossly underutilised pull, M0SCS.
1: Yeah, you're correct, Simon. It is underutilised, but also there's not a lot of bandwidth in it either, so you know, you really wouldn't want it to get busy on there. So I'm pleased that Ofcom only allow fully licensed stations on there, because there's not a lot of room on there, is there, mate? It is what it is. And as you say, probably not worth putting up an antenna for it. So your infeds that you've got, what length are they, the wire? Mine's my 80 meter end feed, which I use for the one that's around the fence, is 40 meters long, and the other antenna is 20 meters long that I use for all the other bands. Perhaps you've got to give me a good idea there to try the 20 meter length end feed with a 9-1 balance, see how that.

0: goes. All right, Simon, I'll let you get on your way. Wish your wife well, and catch up with you soon, mate. Nice to hear you. M0SCSG0CDX.
1: M0SCS, yeah, thanks, Paul. And, yeah, both mine are the same length as yours. They're full halfways on the fundamental. And, try it on your 40 NFED and see how you get on. It may or may not work, you never know. I actually found that because I get a lower noise floor on my 40 NFED, everyone was a lot clearer on that than the 80, just because of the higher noise floor on the 80 NFED. So, yeah, give it a whirl and see how you get on. You never know, you might be surprised. Cheers for now, M0SCS.
0: Okay, Simon. 19 degrees at the moment and wet. All right for the other half, but it's going to get hot as the week goes on, so I'm sure we'll be out in the sports car again. 73G0CDX.
1: Yeah, 73 Paul M0 SCS clear.

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1: G0CDX, G6ZDP. Yeah, I'm not too bad. I've got problems with my legs. Blood pressure is really sky high at the moment. It's 200/98. But I'm under the doctors at the moment. They've just done my blood pressure tablets, but it don't seem to have improved it. I've got another day left of blood pressure testing, and then the information goes into the doctors. But it's sitting sky high at the moment. I think it was 195/85 this morning. But you got to do two tests in the morning, two in the afternoon. Oh, excuse me, blimmin' throat. And I'm waiting for the results of my eyes to see what the situation is. But otherwise than that, not too bad, a little bit tired. And it's quite warm down here. It's very hot. Believe it or not, I've got a T-shirt and a cardigan on because I'm so cold. I'm absolutely frozen. But I'm in the shack at the moment. And I thought I'd give Neil a shout because he sent me some information. Anyway, back to you and try and clear my throat. And G6ZDP.
0: G0CDX returning. Sorry to hear about your high blood pressure there, Kev. I've had to do the same as you, in like previous years, where I've had high blood pressure and I've had to bring a machine home and keep testing it twice a day, writing down what the results are. But I think my blood pressure is slightly high, but nowhere near where yours is, Kev. So I think you need to watch that. I think, I'm not sure, probably to be able to tell me. I think if you've got high blood pressure, it puts you at risk of strokes and heart attack. But I'm not 100% sure, what it calls. I think it's better to... but, of course, someone was telling me, or I read something that, when with blood pressure, because you've got high blood pressure, it doesn't necessarily mean you're ill. Sometimes, older people get, their blood pressure goes up anyway as you get older, and they're just numbers what they're working on. They're not, it's the same with the PSA checks and all that. They're just numbers, and the surveys are done with sort of these sort of things are done with people that are in there between 40 and 50, because that's the optimum age to be to get the right, so they come to the conclusion that 140 over 8 over 75 is the ideal blood pressure, let's say. That's for someone who's in their early 40s or something, not for someone who's in their 70s or 60s. But there you go. Anyway, mate, I thought I'd just say good morning. I'm glad you got nice weather down there. It's raining here. This is probably the worst. But I haven't seen rain for a long time, so I suppose it's good for the garden. 7-3, Kev, and catch up with you soon. I hope you get older, Neil. G6ZDP, G0CDX.
1: G6ZDP, returning. Yeah, the legs are swollen. One of my legs is 18 inches diameter and the other is 16. But they've been like that for some time, and I'm waiting for a hospital appointment for a Doppler test by the hospital and not via the doctors. The doctor's done it, and they said, no, you've got a problem here. But we're hoping it's not a blood clot, but I think it all ties up with the blood pressure. as well. But he upped the tablets at the pharmacist at the doctor's. And I'm doing the records or the records of my blood pressure. But I just got to be careful, as you know, with diabetes. I've had a stroke and I've had two heart attacks. I don't bloody want a third one. But there you go. It's just the way of life, isn't it? Yeah, and 70 years old, it's going to be a little bit different than a younger person on blood pressure. All right, matey, I'll let you go. I think Ever wants my attention for what? I'm not quite sure. I think we got a problem. We had Amazon ringing saying we got a delivery, and I think it's a scam phone call and we're trying to sort something out. All right, I'll catch you later. 7-3, thanks for the shout, and I'll give Neil a shout after Heather spoke to me. And G6ZDP, 7-3, Paul.
0: Yeah, okay, Kev, G0CDX for the final. I don't know if you've ever heard of a condition called lymphedemia, but that might be what you've got, and it's supposedly quite painful. One of our friends had got it. Anyway, food for thought. 7-3, Kev, enjoy your day. Wish you well.
1: G6ZDP for a final. I've not heard of that, but yeah, I know you can get this thing where you push your finger in your leg and if the dimple don't come out for some time, I don't know. But anyway, not to worry. I'm sure I'll be sorted. All right, matey, 7-3. Have a great day. Catch you later. G6ZDP gone.

Hello, this is Mike 7 Lima Foxtrot November. Mike 7 Lima Foxtrot November. Awaiting.

0: November. Mike 7, Lima Foxtrot, November. You copy Victor 44 Kilo Mike. Victor 44 Kilo Mike.
1: Hello, Victor 44 Kilo Mike. This is Mike 7, Lima Foxtrot, November. Thank you for the call. I'm currently high as pop using the DMR because the analog frequencies are very quiet.
0: Fine business. No, perfect copy down here in the Caribbean this morning, which slightly overcast. Very windy. We're looking like something is forming over Africa, so it's probably going to be coming across our section to the island shortly. Hope it's not too strong. But other than that, it's a very quiet day. We had a very nice weekend. Went to the beach and relaxed. So hoping the weather up in your side is still good also there. Mike 7, Lima Fox, November, Victor 44 Kilo Mike.

0: This is Mike 7, Oscar India Papa. Mike 7, Oscar India Papa, after a radio check.
1: Golf 0 POM. Yes, you're working on fine, my friend.
0: This is Mike 7, Oscar India Papa. Thank you for that 7373.
1: Yeah, you're welcome. No problem.

0: 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You can just confirm on me of the node in the hub. G7DNT mobile.
1: Yeah, from GM0FEX, Golf Mike Zero Fox Alpha X. Yeah, you're coming in loud and clear, over.
0: Okay, I G7DNT back to standby. Thank you very much.

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Here is Whiskey 4 Alpha Delta Charlie. Whiskey 4 Alpha Delta Charlie, United States. Anybody online this morning or this afternoon for you guys?

the radio amateur from across the pond in the States there. I didn't quite get the call sign. I wonder if you were calling for someone or a radio check. The name is Kev Kilo Echo Victor, and the call sign is Golf 6 Zulu Delta Papa QSL.

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1: G5SCR returning there, Bobbert. Have you purchased that antenna yet, G5SCR call?
0: Yeah, verbally, but I've not picked it up yet. I need to go actually do the transaction. It's very heavy. I wonder what the audio is like. I'm just testing a different antenna. I'm not that far away, to be honest. I'm probably only like a mile and a bit away, but I'm in a bit of a ropey spot. It's always bad, this area. So I wonder how you're hearing me. And yes, you've just come out the spoons. I'm sure you're going to ask that next. Is the vitamin G flowing your side, Stuart?
1: The iron levels are a bit low, so I'm boosting on my friend. I'm boosting the iron levels. You're a Q5 there, Robert. Q5, back to you.
0: Yeah, okay, Stuart. Yeah, good news. I'm glad the vitamin G levels are good. Don't want to get a vitamin G deficiency, do you?
1: That's right, Robert, that's right. And it's a lovely day on some garden portable,
0: packet of crisps and the lemonade.
1: Sun's out, there's a bit
0: happy.
1: Of a breeze.
0: And then
1: just right back
0: I guess
1: here.
0: We'll be heading back home. But yeah, I just tested this new antenna, so I'm glad you can hear me okay. So it's interesting when you test these things, because they never quite do what you expect them to, Stuart. Back to you.
1: Yeah, Roger. Is it the antenna on the radio or the antenna at the gateway end, back to you?
0: Yeah, it's the base station one, the repeater antenna. I've just slung up a single dipole on 70 cms, and I've kept the coax as short as possible. It's probably only about 4 metres long, and it's all vertical. But the dipole is just above, it's just clearing the apex of the roof. I went out this morning and bought a alloy pole. It's a 3 metre or 10 foot, whichever one you prefer, pole. It's like £20 from a like tool station. So I've just used that just to bump up the height of the pole. But yeah, no, it's interesting. I still think the original setup's probably got the slight edge on it. I reckon the real answer is to do the other one, but shorten the coax somehow. Back to you.
1: Yeah, John, I'd like to say shorter the coax, less lossy it's going to be, back to you.
0: Yeah, exactly, especially on 70 cms. I think what I'll probably try and do is increase the height of the actual, the main base antenna, the Comet, with that pole I bought this morning. I bought a, it's an inch and a half, and it's like a TV mast, you know, it's very thin aluminium, and it will, I think from what I, if I've done my research right, it will sleeve straight into the top of the aluminium scaffold tube. So I'll get that all up a bit higher, and I've seen a, I don't know what to call it, like a cabinet thing. So I could put the ratio right at the bottom of it, at the bottom of the tree, Stuart. So it'll be like, I don't know, 10 metres of coax and 9 metres of it will be vertical. If it's not vertical, it's wasted, isn't it? Back to you.
1: Yeah, Roger. So I presume the you're going to power the radio by battery, or can you get power to the cabinet at the bottom of the tree, back to you?
0: Yeah, I'll run power to it. I'll just get like an external bit of cable and run it up. It's not far from the nearest plug socket. It's only, I don't know, probably 10-15 metres away. It won't be too bad. And you know, you always complain, oh, why are you running 1 watt crank all dials to the right? I'm on this new Quansheng. It's a T11, I think it's called. And I'm on high power, Stuart, which is what you'd like. And it's claimed up to 10 watts, So I would imagine it's probably putting like 6 watts out, I would have thought. Back to you.
1: That's right, if you crank it up to max when you're out and about, if you can't get in, you can't get in. You know what I mean? I know, but I'm only doing half a watt because I'm trying to save the battery. But like I say, crank the power up. You can't do any more. You're on full, you see, so. Each to the own, mate. Each to the own, Matthew.
0: For comparison, this is low power. Is there much difference, I wonder?
1: There is a difference, Robert. There is a difference. But I can still hear you on low power, but it's better on high. You're more punchy, if you know what I mean, back here.
0: Yeah, they're a bit cagey with the actual output values. Because I think, you know, 10 watts from a handheld on 77s is asking a bit. So I reckon it's probably 1 watt low, maybe 2 or 3 mid, and maybe 5 or 6 high, I would have thought. I'm on medium power now. But, yeah, what's the weather like up there? It's absolutely roasting down here. It must be above 30 degrees, but in the sun, it feels like you might as well be in Spain there, Stuart.
1: Yeah, roger on that one. Quite warm, actually, quite nice. A bit of a breeze as well. So, these white fluffy clouds, but it's supposed to be an heat wave, isn't it, this week, Matthew?
0: Yeah, it's beating sun here, Stuart. It's very warm, especially with the kids. If you just had yourself to look after, that'd be fine, but when you've got the dribbling gibbons, it's a bit more of a challenge. But yeah, I think it's a heat wave. I think the hottest day is going to be Thursday. Wednesday, we're off to that outdoor swimming pool, it'll be nice. I've just dipped in amongst the buildings, so the signal might drop. I've got brick all around me. Anyway, back to you, Stuart.
1: G5 SCR garden portable for IDEM purposes. Oh dear. Went that wrong hole, I did. That drop of vitamin. But like they say, 70 centimetres is better in built-up areas compared to 2 metres line of sight in the field, Matthew.
0: G4ZWHO. Okay, Stuart. Yeah, it's, sorry, the kids were just talking to me then as well at the same time. Well, I estimate it's on the final. But yeah, 77s is the way to go, I think. It's quite interesting, actually. I was working, but I know what I need to do now. I need to get the Comet up, but another kind of, I don't know, probably another 2 metres, we'll probably call it job done then, and move the radio right to the bottom of the tree. Anyway, back to you for any comments, and then I think we're going to the next pub, Stuart.
1: Yep, all noted. Like I say, you can get external extension cables and whatnot, meant for gardens with armoured cable and shut down lid so electric can't get wet and whatnot. But if you put it on RCDs, so if it does go wrong, it just trips out, that'll be your best bet as well, Robert. On that note, mate, best 7.3s, catch you later, G5, SCR.
0: Yeah, I probably shouldn't mention it on air, but at the moment, the outside one that's being fed into the kids' playhouse, which is being actually being demolished because it's old and no longer waterproof. But that one, you get these outdoor extension leads for, like, you know, running your lawnmower. It's one of those, and I took the plug off and fed the cable through like a piece of old hose pipe, and that's tacked to the fence. I don't know if that's legit or not, but anyway, that's what it's

0: sun at the moment, keeps the sun off it, and you know, the weather and that. But I'll probably do something similar to that. But yeah, it's an outdoor plug anyway, so it's got the RCD at the actual plug, at the actual socket.
1: Yeah, no worries, my mate. If it's an outdoor extension lead with armoured cable.
0: Homemade dipole.
1: It's one of the
0: Yeah, I bought the actual dipole centrepiece, and then I got some aluminium.
1: I'm looking for a biscuit.
0: To
1: make the element.
0: And that's just, probably half a metre above the apex of the roof. But it seems to be performing, probably, it's in the same ballpark as the main base station antenna, which is like, well, 2.4 metres long. It's doing the job. Tiny little aerial. Anyway, yeah, have a good afternoon. 73 for now, G4ZWH.

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0: G6IT from Mike 7, Mike November Whiskey.
1: Afternoon, Tony. I was just messing around here and I heard your call, so I came back to you. I've been busy this morning. Back to you.
0: Yeah, M7MNW returning. I've had a morning off this morning, actually. Just a bit of a break, as one does every now and again. What about yourself? Have you had a good run out back here?
1: G6IT returning.

0: Yeah, very good. Yeah, I went out to try the car out. I put a different coil pack in it last week, and then I put some different plugs in there, different type of plug. And with being a turbo car, it's a bit temperamental when it comes to spark plugs and a decent spark, and it's running like a bomb now. It's made a huge difference. But yeah, nice run as well through the countryside with a bit of vumph today. I was just messing with another node here. I found a spare SA818 chip, so I thought, well, rather than just have it sat here doing nothing, let me see if it works. It appears to be, but I haven't set it up properly yet. Anyway, back to you, G680.
1: So obviously you're obviously very knowledgeable with the cars then, by the sounds. Obviously, I know you did say to me that, I think, did you do some like rallying at some point? Back to you.
0: Jeez, anxiety. Yeah, a bit more than some. I did a lot after venturing the first into motorcycles and having a few off some broken bones, I decided to stop racing those and try something a little bit safer, which is rally driving. But that's debatable, let's say, the safe side. But yeah, I have had numerous rally cars, and I do enjoy it. So this little thing I've got now at the moment is intriguing me a little bit, to get a little bit more oomph out of it, and just basically have a bit of fun with it. Back to the childhood. back to you.
1: M7 MNW returning. As you say, it's surprising what you can do with things, but I suppose with a lot of the newer technology now with vehicles, it can sometimes be a bit of a challenge as to doing different things with them. Because I know some of the settings that you could once do with vehicles, everything's sort of like preset, I think, and obviously this computer's managed different things and all that as well. So, but at least it's been good that you've been able to, you know, sort of tweak things up a bit and sort of get it to how you like it. And as you say, it's sort of, it's a nice car actually. When I saw it when I came that time, and as you say, I suppose it's just sort of. You know, tweaking things around really, and it's all part of the fun, isn't it? There we go. Yeah, you mentioned about the SA818 that you've been working on. So when you've sort of been using that, then did that come as part of? Is it the Shari Pi or something? Is that what it's part of when you get the S818s, or do you buy them as a separate component and then install them onto a board or something like that? Back to you.
0: G680 returning. This particular one was a completely bare one. It was just the actual motor, just the actual chip itself, the actual radio section, the SA818, and the card that it's on is one I made myself. It's a bit what you call a bit of a lash up, but it works. You know, it's as simple as that. It does work. And instead of using a Bofang or something like that for doing the radio work, you just use 818. Very, very, very similar to what you have, but yours hasn't got this lash up of a board that I'm using. But the basic things are the same, virtually the same. But I haven't set it up properly yet, and I don't know. I don't really want to use it unless I set the audio properly. I'd used it once just now when I came back to you, so I don't know what it came back like. Back to you, G680.
1: Yeah, M7MNW returning. No, it seemed to come back okay. There was certainly no issues when you were using it. No problem at all there. Yeah. So basically, when you get the chip then, so you're basically putting it on another board that you've got. So has it, obviously, I suppose, obviously that'll probably require quite a lot of solder work.

0: to actually get all the connections on the board. Back to you.
1: G680. Yeah, there's quite a few components on it, and I'm not one that uses the small components, as you might say. I use surface mounted, old fashioned resistors and what have you, and capacitors. That's my thing. So the boards can tend to be a bit messy in modern terms. But it does the same thing, and much easier to my fat fingers to get round the components. My eyes are not as good as they used to be, and you need good eyes to start using the small components. And to why, if I can use a bigger component, make it easier for myself. I'm not selling it, so it's just for my own enjoyment. But it seems to work all right. It's not overheating. It's on now, and it's. It's pulling away very nicely with a little flashing light on it to tell it's still working. So it's working fine. But it should do, because the 818 is very, very reliable, providing you have a decent antenna on it. You know, don't one of them little fat things on it, the little short ones. It doesn't like it. Back to you.
0: G6IT, I'm 7MNW returning. Yeah, no, as you say, because obviously the one that you did for me, certainly the antenna, as you say, you know, I know you sort of tried one particular type and then you changed it for the other one, slightly longer one, and that definitely seems to be works very well. No problem at all. But no, it's good. As you say, it's good that you've got all the different bits and components to play around with, haven't you, really? Because obviously that's what you really enjoy, the sort of the building side and getting everything set up and things. And, that's, I mean, for me, because of the way my hands are now, especially in my sort of knowledge and abilities with practical things, isn't great. I'm not so bad with computers. I like to play around with software and things on the computers and things like that. But no, it's just sort of some of the more intricate work would be a problem for me. But no, it's at the end of the day, as long as you're enjoying what you're doing, that's the important thing. And like you were saying the other day, sometimes it's good to try different things. And then if you've tried it and you think, well, it's not really for me, at least you've looked into it and you've enjoyed the journey to do that as well. Back to you.
1: G680 returning. Exactly. Yeah. It's a journey. It's a journey that I enjoy. I really do. Always have. It's a bit of a challenge to get something to work. Sometime highly frustrating, and I have many a time thrown a card across the room in disgust. Or if I've had a project, a scientific project to work on. You tend to just walk away from it and have a think or switch off and go on to something else and then go back to it, and it usually falls together and everything becomes clear. But that's what I was saying to you the other day in the emails. You know, I've decided to change the setup here. I got it working. It does work, but it's not holding any. How do you say? It's not holding my attention. So maybe I can dispose of the equipment and turn it into another project. Well, we'll see how it goes. If, as I say, somebody makes me an offer for the 991, reasonable offer, then it's here. It's almost brand new. It's in no scratches and it's a beautiful condition. But it just doesn't entertain me really. Back to you, Tony. G6IT, back to Mike 7, Mike November Whiskey.
0: M7MNW returning. As you say, I mean, you know, you've sort of, explored different avenues with it, haven't you, really? And obviously you put your long wire up and you've done all that, and you've tried different bands, and obviously the web SDR software as well that you used. As you say, it's just sort of, at the end of the day, I suppose we all like different things, and you know, tried it and you think, well, maybe not quite for you and things. And our biggest problem really here is, and this is something I've really come to terms with now, is that our location does create a lot of issues. I mean, it's like with, you know, when you were trying your repeater. I mean, the repeater's a very good repeater. There's no issues there. The problem is really the location of where we are as to sort of, getting out and things like that. I mean, if I was, say, living in Barnard Castle, not a problem. It would just bang across to there and no issues at all. But obviously, as you know, with my location, with being, you know, down a hill and there's all the undulations in the landscape and things, it's just causes so many issues to do with radio. And so it's just really finding those things that you can sort of still use and continue to enjoy the hobby. Back to you.
1: G680 returning. Yes, I can agree with some of that, but what you're saying, the repeater side of it around our area for quite a way is there's no interest in it. To me, there's just no interest in repeaters. It's gone. The mobile use of repeaters as it first started years ago is basically non-existent up here. Repeaters sit with nobody using them for the vast majority of the time. You can put Ubnet on there, which I think is a fabulous medium to put on, but nobody's interested in using the repeaters for that. You've got other repeaters not far from us. I don't know whether you can get that one or over the other side there. And that's usually hooked up to another network, and they have gatherings on that once a week, which is quite busy once a week, but that's no good. And you've got the one in Richmond there that's about as much use as an ashtray on a motorbike. It's just useless. And then you've got HG, which does get used, but that covers York and that area. It's a massive area it covers, but also covers a huge population. Our population up here is predominantly sheep, and they're not too keen on radio amateur. Back to you, G680, back to Mike 7, Mike November Whiskey.
0: G6IT, M7MNW returning. Yes, that's the only thing, isn't it? Yes, with sort of our local area. And the other repeater that you mentioned, it doesn't come through as strong to me as it used to. Whether they've adjusted the power or they've changed something there, because I used to get it quite strong here, and I used to pick it up all over the place. And in fact, there was one occasion that I was up in the Reith area, and I was even just not quite strongly, but I was still picking it up every now and again, even up there, which was quite amazing, really, because of where that is. And but no, it's something sort of changed with it. But there we are. I suppose sometimes, you know, they make tweaks and things and etc. Could be just that. But no, I sort of tend to, I mean, the HF side to me at the moment's really, I'm not doing an awful lot with it because it's just, well, I mean, obviously I've got the setup that I've got indoors, but I'm not really, well, I haven't made any contacts yet. And even on the receive side, it's not brilliant. But as I say, one day I'll try mobile as well, but putting the wire up and things like that outside and things could be a bit of a problem. And obviously with having the house up for sale as well, definitely don't really want to be doing that. Because anybody can come and view at any time, so I've got to try and keep things as tidy as I can with things and all that, really. But no, at the end of the day, it's just sort of, you know, I mean, at least with the, on the 2 metre side, at least I can get into, I obviously get into HG okay from this side, and probably could make a few simplex contacts if I wanted to as well. But I do tend to get out more of this sort of the Thirsk area side from where I live. And and obviously the main thing I'm using at the moment is obviously Hubnet, which is a fantastic result. Sorry, timed out.
1: G680, you dropped out, Tony.

0: Yeah, 7MNW return. Yes, yeah, sorry. Yes, I overdid it. The conversation, as I do sometimes. No, I'll pass it back to you anyway. I literally just finished as I timed out. Back to you.
1: G6IET returning. Yeah, that's good. That's good, isn't it? When you run it right to the last second. Very good. Yeah, you see, well, yeah, it opened new avenues. I put the as I said to you, I put the new, well, not the new, I put the old VHF radio, the FD, what is this I've got here? I've got a 2980 here as well, and that puts out about 80, and then I've got another one which puts out just over 100, so I've got plenty of power on the VHF. UHF is useless, as you know, around here, pretty useless, because the distance you're going to cover is, well, you're better off shouting. It's a waste of time up here. I'm going to go more back to the old VHF side of it. And there's some sort of things you can do as well, which is not just normal simplex, which we can go on to that later, that some things I'm going to explore, see what I can do. Okay. Yes, everything's going okay. What have we got here now? I've got all these nodes here. That's one thing I was thinking of, disposing of them, either donating them or something, because I don't need all these, and I've made them, and some are pretty good. So maybe somebody else can use them. Back to you, G6IET.
0: G6IET, M7MNW returning. Before I forget, Steve, what is your current antenna setup for doing your 2 meters? Is it the aerial that you showed me, or have you gone on to a different type of aerial to do it? And that was the first question. And then the second question, yeah, so obviously with your nodes, do you think you'll build any more, or obviously now that you've got quite a few, do you think that's going to be it for the time being? Back to you.
1: G6IET, you know, that's a really good question about the nodes. I'll go the antenna, any route. I can't remember the name of that. It's about 3 meters. I think I showed it to you. It's not the one that we're using for the repeater, because that's limited, as that was a small one. It's much bigger, and it's got a bit of height to it. Not as high as I'd like, but it's got a reasonable coverage to it. And it's not a, you know, it's just a it's mono as well, which I do like. I don't need VHF, so why? Sorry, I don't need UHF, so why put a monoband up? So that works very well. As far as the nodes concerned, never say never. I just enjoy coming up with some ideas and trying something different. I'm not saying never, but at the moment I have enough. I have enough here. I've got about 7 that with this one here now that's working. Plus I've got 2 that you could use for gateways. They'd be very nice for gateways, plus the associated Motorola radio to go with it. So I've got those. I've still got the repeater, but that's going to stay there. I'm not going to dispose of that. But the gateways maybe. Back to you before I time out.
0: M7MNW returning. Yes, you did quite well there, Steve. You were 92 seconds on the last over. And so you are well within the limit there. And I know somebody, unless I've got it wrong, whether there's an issue at the moment getting components now, whether it's to do with the different things that are going on in the world and about Raspberry Pis. Somebody, I think, was saying they're a lot more expensive, or the availability is not as good as it was and things like that. So I don't know how that's going at the moment. But obviously at the moment, I mean, I have two. I've got two Raspberry Pis. I say the one is what I call my training node, and then the other one obviously is the one I'm on now. That's what I've sort of currently got running, really. So, but the work.

work very well. That's sort of the good thing about them, isn't it? Of course, it gets you into all kinds of different things. But I also obviously use my POC radio quite a bit as well. I experiment a bit with that, and and obviously use Echo Link and things. So yes, plenty of options. So, but I mean, for me, I think obviously like a lot of people, I mean, the core really is what we're about is communication, isn't it? Really, and I know people will say it's NRR, not real radio, with some of these things. But at the end of the day, no, as long as we're talking to each other, and I do use a bit of 2 meter and other things as well, so I'm still, in with all that side as well. Back to you.

0: G6IET. Is there somebody trying to get in here? G6IET returning. Looks like not. What were we going to say? When you're talking about components and things like that, it's funny you should say that. I've been watching the price of SSD drives and things like that, and since Christmas they've steadily crept up and up and up and up. And I was looking for a decent size drive the other day, and I wanted something around 4 terabyte or something like that, something that size. But the prices get sky high. I mean, these were ridiculous prices. So I looked in what I've got, and I found an old cloud unit I had, and that had a 7.5 terabyte drive inside it. So I've reformatted that, and I'm utilizing that, and it works like a bomb. And it really quick drives those as well. It's the old type, you know, but even so, it's still pretty nippy. And it's got plenty of backup, plenty. But what's plenty now is not always plenty tomorrow. But and as for components being scarce, I think the best way to make anything more expensive is to limit how much is available, and that could be a case of there now. Yes, our drives are a bit short supply maybe, but some of the other components, there's no excuse for it. But if you hold something back long enough, the price will go up, and it's just law of the wild, isn't it? You know, if people want to get more money for things, then don't sell them straight away. Hold them, and that's what's happening to other things. If it's not the right price you want, you don't sell it. Back to you.
1: M7MNW returning. As you say, I suppose it depends. If you're not in a rush to sell something, then as you say, sometimes it's surprising how, you know, the value can go up, obviously down as well, of course, but depending on the current sort of market with things, there is all sort of that as well. But it's surprising when you look on eBay at different items on there, how some of the stuff's really, really gone up in price. You know, it really has, you know. And I mean, I've got one of these little mini disc players, which I've had for a long time, you know, the little portable one, just takes a double A battery. And some of the prices of them now, they're really expensive, you know. So, I'm going to keep hold of mine for probably sentimentality reasons, really, you know, like different formats. Anyway, back to you.
0: G6IET returning. Yeah. Price of things, you know, whatever you want. Changing the subject from radio at the moment, and so maybe something that interests you about selling houses and things like that. If you're a building developer and you know that somebody in a certain location, they need 1,000 houses, how many houses are you going to build? You've got about 250, aren't you? Because if you build exactly what the market requires, you're going to sell them at a less price. And that's what's happened with the housing over the past years and years, that they've always put less in or less into the building system than the actual what's needed. So in that way, you keep the prices up. And that's one of the problems. And it's same for all and components. It's same for everything, but just besides houses. But that's how the world works, isn't it? They want the price up, then don't build as many. If you build too many, then the price will come down. It's the same for baking a loaf of bread or something. If you can sell 1,000, you'll make 900, won't you? You're not going to make 1,000. It doesn't make sense. Because what it is, you're fulfilling the market, not the demand, but keep it short. That's what accountants do. Back to you with my strange analysis of the world.

0: Yes, G6I, TM7, and MNW returning. Yeah, I wasn't sure whether somebody was coming in there via GB3PT. No voice audio heard. You know, as you say, sort of when you look around at the different things, and I was remembering somebody told me a joke now. What it was, there was an employer, and his staff always sort of tended to come into work quite punctually, and they said, "Oh, how do you manage that?" Then he said, "Well, what you do is you've got like 50 employees who have cars, and then but you only have 40 car parking spaces." So everybody gets in to make sure they get a car parking space. Back to you.
1: Right. You know, it's actually true. I've been at the management on certain projects, and that is actually very, very true. Make it so, or design the car park so if you do come late, it's a mile walk away. That's the other technique of doing it. They do it with airports as well, in certain places. So, you know, you pay more as you get near to the terminal, don't you? That's the same thing, isn't it? But, it's a strange old world, but it makes sense when the whole society is run by accountants and percentages, which appears what it is, you've always got a problem. We take percentages out of it and look at what's really happening. In dollars and pounds or whatever currency it is, and you'll see the true reflection of what's happening. But accountants don't like that. They want to work on the percentages, which is a nonsense way of working. Back to you.
0: 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Station coming via GB3PT. If you'd like to come back with your call sign, please.
2: Yep, this is Mike 7 Lima, Foxtrot Whiskey Mobile. Mike 7 Lima, Foxtrot Whiskey Mobile. My name is John. I'm currently accessing GB3PT from a little village called St George in North Wales, which is near the town of Abergele. Nice to hear you both on. I'll let you carry on with your conversation and hopefully make a contact with one of you when you're finished. Thanks for letting me come in.
0: Yes, Mike 7, Lima Foxtrot Whiskey, mobile station. Yes, good afternoon, John. Just to let you know that you've got a lot of interference coming in with your signal into the system. I'm just about able to make the voice audio from yourself, hence obviously being able to get your call sign, etc. But otherwise, you know, I can hear what you're saying. That's not the issue there. So basically it's myself. I'm Mike 7, Mike November Whiskey. Named here is Tony. I'm not far from Scotch Corner, Richmond, North Yorkshire. And the other station on is Steve, G6IT. And he's actually just above Richmond, in a village basically above Richmond, North Yorkshire as well. So I'm going to pass it on to Steve and just see if he's been able to hear you. So back to G6IT from M7 MNW in the group.
1: G6IT returning. I left a pause there just in case. I didn't catch the call sign.

0: Well, good afternoon, John. I caught the name. The call sign I couldn't hear. It is a little bit sketchy there at all. Looks like he's just a bit low on power, but I think you were on, I think it's on 77s, that repeater, isn't it? So not surprised. It's quite a short distance, maybe. But welcome anyway. We'll leave a space between our overs just in case you want to come in. We talk about anything as well, by the way. If you've been listening, John, we cover everything from radio ham to firing rockets at the moon. But we do skip from certain subjects. We haven't covered music yet, John. We usually go on to some music, but we've left music away in the background today because Tony's having a day off music. He plays music in an orchestra, I don't think. I think it's more of a band. But anyway, back to you, Tony, with a bit of a break just in case John can come in.
1: Yeah, Mike 7 Lima, Foxtrot Whiskey returning. Really appreciate the signal report, lad. I am about 50 miles away from the repeater. I'm on relatively high ground. I'm running a 5-watt Anytone handy. So given the challenging conditions, boys, I'm quite happy to sit on the side and listen. It's nice to know you talk about different things, and it's a pleasure making contact with the two of you. So I'll say 73, and I will sit on the side and listen in. Thank you very much.
2: 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John, no problem at all. Yeah, I mean, you're doing really well there, actually. If you're only using 5 watts on your handheld and you're getting 50 miles to the repeater, I think you said, obviously on high ground. So, Matt, yeah, I must admit, it's amazing what you can actually do just with 5 watts. I use sort of 5 watts on my flowerpot antenna to get out from my location, so it always seems to work quite well. Anyway, Ashley, yeah, as you say, we should give plenty of gaps. Obviously, if you decide that you want to come in at any time, you're most welcome, John. Anyway, I'll pass it back to Steve now, G6IT from M7MNW.
0: G6IT returning. What to the group? Sorry about that. What subject have we got? Oh, we got the eclipse coming up, Tony. You probably know about it anyway, but there's an eclipse coming up, and if we've got a clear sky where we are, we should be, I won't say in the best location, but not far off. We're in a really good location for seeing the effects of the. Of the eclipse, which is in 2 days? I forgot the date now. But if you're interested in that, just let me know. I'll give you some more info. G6IT, back to Mike 7, Mike November Whiskey.
2: G6IT, M7MNW in the group. I've heard about that on the news, actually, about the eclipse, yes, but certainly any information that, you know, you've got on that would be useful to have a bit of a read up on that, ready for it, and that'd be good to sort of do that, yeah. Oh, before I forget, Steve, you know, with regarding your hard drives that you mentioned, when you connect them to your computers, then do you use something like the USB 3? Yeah, is it USB 3? Is that the highest speed you can actually use now on a PC? Back to you.
0: G6IT. I usually use USB. If the computer's got the USB 3, I use that. Yeah. But if it's a 2, it's all right. It's only for storage. I don't run... the only thing you got a problem with is if you start running programs from it, you may have an issue, especially design programs or some of the music programs I've got. It would be probably too slow. And I do have a few drives which I used to use with my desktops before I come back to the UK. I used to have desktops. I never used...

0: laptops at that stage, and I had hard drives that plugged straight into the motherboards on like a docking station, if you will, and they're pretty good. But that's what I do. I put them into a box with a USB port, and because they're the larger version, I run them on a separate power supply, not from the USB power supply. It can't provide the necessary oomph to drive the motor in the old-fashioned drives. Back to you.
1: M7MNW returning to the group. I wondered about that. Yes, because you say with some of the units, obviously, for the power side of things, obviously, as you say, you need to sort of cover that as well, really. I mean, I have some drives that are just basically that I've had for quite some years with a lot of like family videos on, and I just have those as backups as well if I need to use them. Because a lot of these things are a lot cheaper now than they used to be as well, you know, so they're not too bad to get spare ones. And obviously the USB sticks, things like that, tend to sort of keep a few of those, and plenty of backups on certain things like documents, etc. Really handy for that. There we go. I think you're on the music side. I'm still doing bits and pieces. I mean, essentially, the setup that we have, as I say, obviously, I play for the local churches, is I sort of tend to play the organ. We have a lady that plays the guitar, and what we tend to do between is I do the traditional hymns, and she does sort of some of the more guitar sort of appropriate, if you like, certain worship songs are better on a guitar than on an organ. Back to you.
0: G6IT returning. Yeah, I agree with that. I'm mixing music at the moment. We're talking about, you know, your band, your way your band's formatted and what have you. But I'm sort of a one-man band at the moment. You know, because I'm using computers and software to build my music. That's my band members. But this AI way I'm doing it now is completely new to me, and I'm just totally fascinated. I was sat down before lunch and I started, and I stopped myself because once I start, I'll be sat there all afternoon, and when I get up off my chair, my legs don't work because I've been sat there so long. But and I'm not joking. I'm serious about that. It's something that takes you, isn't it, or something not music. But I've really got into this AI music, and I think I've made some quite nice ones to say the least. Totally different music to what I normally mix. A bit more melodic and certainly a lot of vocals, which before I didn't really bother with the vocals. I did most of the background music and the drifts and things like that. I didn't bother with too much with the vocals. Back to you before I start going off into the distance with music. Back to you, Tony.
1: The Mike 7 system, I think it was Mike 7 X-ray Whiskey Yankee coming via GB7HN. You are a little bit scratchy in the background, just to say I got your audio there. The name here is Tony, and I'm basically not far from Scotch Corner, Richmond. The other station is G6IT, Steve, and he's just outside of the Richmond area as well. Back to you.
2: Mike 7, X-ray Whiskey Yankee. Thanks for that, Tony. Yeah, I'm out with my Booker mobile just on the Manchester-West Yorkshire border up on the hills there. Using a 5-watt handheld. Thanks.
1: Yes, Mike 7, Extra Whiskey Yankee from Mike 7, Mike November Whiskey in the group. Where you are, I think, is it a bit windy where you are? Because it sounds as though the wind's blowing into your microphone a bit. Back to you.
2: Mike 7, X-ray, Whiskey Yankee. Yes, confirm, it's very, very windy at our location. I don't know if that's any better. Back to you.
1: Yeah, Mike 7, X-ray, Whiskey Yankee. Yeah, that was absolutely a great improvement. That was absolutely 10 times better. Anyway, I'll put you on to Steve as well in the group, G6IT from M7MNW in the group.
0: G6IT returning.
2: Mike 7, X-ray, Whiskey Yankee.
0: It is a bit windy. Obviously, we can hear that. But what's happening is, because it's windy, you're raising your voice up, so you're tending to shout as if the person's next to you, like you do when it's windy. And what happens is you overdrive into the system. So just back off a little bit with the volume you're shouting into the mic, and let your voice come through. And that way it'll be more pleasant to listen to. We can understand you a little bit better. Just a bit of advice. You maybe already know that, but just trying to help a little bit. But I'm going to pass it back to you, and I didn't get your call sign, sorry, but I'll pass it back to you, and then if you can pass it back to Tony, Mike 7, Mike November Whiskey.
2: Mike 7, X-ray, Whiskey Yankee. Apologies, gentlemen, this is my first time out after just passing the foundation exam, so I'm just getting used to the etiquette.
0: G6IT, I think you dropped out there. Yes, no problem. Welcome to the hobby. Welcome to the hobby, and I hope you enjoy it for many, many years to come. But that oval was much better. And what was happening? You were shouting. So what was happening? You were overmodulating the signal, which then emphasised more on the wind. Just he'll back it off a little bit, and you'll be much better. But welcome to the hobby, and years and years ahead of you with it. I'm going to pass it around to Tony from there. G6IET passing it around to Mike 7, Mike November Whiskey.
2: Mike 7, X-ray, Whiskey Yankee. Thanks, thank you for your time and patience for letting me have a go. I'll just sit in the wings and just listen in, if that's okay. Over to you.
0: Do you want to take it, Tony?
1: Whiskey returning to M7XWY. Yes, welcome to the hobby. It's always nice to hear new people coming into it. And as Steve says, yes, it's there's plenty of exciting times ahead. Lots of different things you can explore. But it's always good to encourage each other. And it's sometimes, you know, with some of the technical stuff as well, like Steve was saying about, you know, different conditions and things and that can affect things and that, you know, it's just sort of good to have that as well. But no, it's still absolutely welcome. If you want to come back in at any time, you know, what we obviously do with the system, give about a 4-second gap in between overs. And that way it helps things to reset, and also if anybody else wants to come in as well, then people can do that. That's great. Anyway, I'll pass it back to Steve now. And so there is another gentleman on the side as well, John M7LFW, who is just listening as well in the background. So back to you, Steve, G6IT from M7MNW in the group.
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Yep, I just wanted to pass on my congratulations to the new M7 station who's sitting on the side. I don't think all of you heard it over, but he was saying that he was just getting used to the etiquette. But you're doing really well, mate, and keep at it. It's a really, really fun hobby. I've only been licensed for 8 months, and I'm really enjoying it. So good luck, mate, and well done. That's it. I'll leave the group now. I'm sitting outside a thermal spa waiting for the wife, so I'll just listen in. Thank you very much, boys.

M7MNW returning to the group. Yes, thanks, John. Yes, good to hear from you. And yes, as you say, it's a very good hobby, is the radio hobby, absolutely. And I took my exam in 2023, September, following a course with the Essex Ham, and never looked back since. Absolutely, no problem at all. So, yeah, so obviously, if anybody else wants to return at any time, but if there's anybody waiting to use HubNet, please come back to us as well, just so we can clear if somebody is waiting to use the system. Otherwise, back to you, Steve, G6IT from M7MNW in the group.

0: M7, MNW returning, nothing heard from G6IT at the moment. There's a station coming in via MB7IGG, Swansea, UK. Unfortunately, we're just not getting any voice audio from you at the moment. Quite a lot of interference coming in with your signal. But we will listen out for you if things improve. So, G6IT, are you still there? Back to you.
1: G6IET, yeah, you can hear me, Tony. I'm coming back on the 818. I hope you can hear me. Can you just confirm whether I am?
0: Yeah, G6IET, M7, MNW. Yes, you are coming through. A little bit quieter than you were before, but that's not a problem at all. I can hear you nice and clearly. On the HubNet FFT audio spectrum, you're in the green completely. Back to you.

0: G680 should be back to normal now. Sorry about that. My finger problem. I pressed the wrong button on the system here. So I should be coming through now. Yeah, it's nice to see your new hams coming on here. I always feel like, even though I've been around ham radio for years and years, passed my test in the 70s, I still feel like a newcomer. So, see, you've got a long way to go. A heck of a long way to go. But anyway, Tony, I think it's about time. The bewitching hour's coming up. I think the kettle's coming on at my side here, and my voice is starting to go, which is probably a relief to everyone. So I'll pass it back to you for a final. G6IET, pass it. Mike, 7 Mike November Whiskey.
1: Yeah, M7 MNW coming back with the final. Yes, no, as you said. Yeah, M7 MNW coming back with the final. Yes, no, as you say, it is nice.

Geez, excited to see you returning for a final. Okay, Tony, thank you very much. I'll thank you first. Nice chat. Covered quite a few subjects, didn't we? Which is normally what we do. We bounce around from one subject to another, which is I always find really quite nice. Well, not quite nice, very nice. And to all the stations that came in and joined us there, and thank you very much for joining. And if you were just listening, I hope we provided us a little bit of light entertainment. Anyway, for that, it's G6 IET, off and clear, but we'll be going back to standby with a nice pot of tea.

0: Mike 7, Mike November Whiskey from Mike 7 Uniform Oscar Golf.
1: Mike 7, Uniform Oscar Golf. Mike 7, Mike November Whiskey.
0: Mike 7, Mike November Whiskey from Mike 7, Uniform Oscar Golf. Good afternoon, Tony. The name here is Pete. I'm down in Bristol, and I was just monitoring those last transmissions and just wanted to come in and say thank you for the entertainment there. I'm another newbie here, and a really good conversation from Mike 7, Uniform Oscar Golf.
1: Yes, Mike 7, Uniform Oscar Golf, M7 MNW returning. Yeah, thank you very much. Yeah. Just very briefly, I'm monitoring the HubNet system. When you're coming through, as a call sign Mike 0, Tango Juliet X-ray. Back to you.
0: Well, that's very interesting. I can't explain that one. So can you say again that call sign from Mike 7 Uniform Oscar Golf?
1: Yes, M7UOG. Yes, you're coming through on M0 Tango Juliet X-ray. Mike 0 Tango Juliet X-ray. That's what you're coming up on the HubNet monitor. Back to you.
0: M7 MNW from M7 UOG. Yeah, thank you for that. I was unaware of that. I'll have to do some research into that. That's certainly not my call sign. And certainly my equipment, my end is programmed with mine. So that must be something to do with the HubNet system. I'll have to look into that. But yeah, just back to the previous conversation. For a newbie, that was a great conversation and some really good friendly advice and nice welcome. So thank you for that. Mike 7 Uniform Oscar Golf.
1: Yeah, Mike 7, Uniform Oscar Golf, Mike 7, Mike November Whiskey. No, as you say, it's always good to hear new people coming into the system, isn't it? Absolutely. You know, as you say, like for myself, I passed mine in 2023 and, you know, enjoyed the Essex Ham route when I did it. And then obviously took the online exam at the end in September. And but no, it's just good. And as I say, with having HubNet, it's a very, very good system. You know, you meet all kinds of different people, you know, very friendly people, very knowledgeable people, and very encouraging. Back to you.
0: Mike 7, Mike November Whiskey from Mike 7 Uniform Oscar Golf. Yeah, that's right. I only passed my station at the beginning of July this year, so very much at the beginning of my journey, and just enrolled on the online intermediate. I thought whilst I was in the zone, I'd go straight into that, so just at the beginning of an eight-week online course for the intermediate, and we'll see how that goes. But obviously for the time being, limited to 25 watts.

0: Only on 2 meters and 70 sems at the moment. Haven't ventured to HF yet, but that's something still to come. Mike 7, uniform off.
1: Yeah, Mike 7, uniform Oscar Golf, M7 MNW returning. I basically, with my setup at the moment, I have, for 2 meters, I use what they call a flowerpot antenna, which is literally just inside the house, and that gets me to sort of the local repeater, which is like near Thirsk, and so it's about 20 miles away from here, I would imagine, and sort of use that. Obviously, I've got one of these, like a node, they call them, basically, which is what I'm using to access HubNet, which is basically, I'm not sure whether you're familiar with these, but basically it's a way of using a handheld to go into like a little node, electronic box, which then connects to the internet, which is basically how I get onto to HubNet. And then HF-wise, I've got a Zygu G90, which I'm currently exploring. Haven't really made any contacts yet because of the aerial situation, because of where I am, really. I need to really get into that, really. But no, there's always plenty of things to explore. Back to you.
0: Mike 7, Mike November Whiskey from Mike 7, uniform Oscar Golf. Yeah, completely understand all that. The aerial situation for HF is similar for me. Don't know quite what I'm going to do about that yet, but plenty of exploring to be done with VHF and UHF for the time being. So, nice to make your acquaintance, Tony. Thanks for the chat, and I shall bid you 7-3s, and hopefully contact you again. And in the meantime, I shall go and research this erroneous call sign, but certainly this is a Mike 7 uniform Oscar Golf. Thank you.
1: Yes, 7-3s for now. Good to talk. I'm sure we should probably speak again in the future. And I shall say 7-3s for now and go back to listening.
2: Seven, Mike November Whiskey from Accurately Tree Golf United Bravo. Copy, Tony.
1: Yes, EI3 GUB from M7 MNW. Good afternoon, Pat. Hope you're keeping well. Back to you.
2: Mike 7 MNW from EI3 GUB returning. Just a quick one for you, Tony. I'm now operating on one of those node boxes, G7 RPG's box, but prior to that I was using a Blue DV dongle 3000, but misfortunately I couldn't get through on it, and as well as that I could listen on the Blue DV dongle, but the stations that were coming through, like yourself, were, I was only getting part of the conversation, and the station was actually leaving. So I was just wondering, is there a fault with the system, or do you talk yourself?
1: Yeah, EI3 GUB M7 MNW returning. I'm not aware of anything as such, but on saying that, the last station that came in, MU7 UOG, for some reason, when he's coming to the system, different call signs sort of coming up instead of his. So, but he's going to look into that anyway. So, what's sort of happening? So, whether there's an issue somewhere, I'm not really sure. But certainly you're coming through now without any problem at all. I can see you coming in via the All-Star system, obviously, with the node that you are using. That's all I can really say. Back to you.
2: Mike 7 MNW from Echo Italy 3 Golf Unit Bravo / Echo Alpha 6. Don't worry about it, Tony. I won't stick around. I've got a few things to do. It's been like that for the last 2 or 3 weeks, and I've been trying to get in touch with people and saying to them, it works on all different channels on the BlueDV dongle, but not on HubNet. So I thought there was a connection problem. So I leave it. I have the node anyway, so I can still get through. So we're issuing 72 easy guards. We won't hold up the channel, and we'll catch you further down the road. 73, take care. Bye-bye.
1: Yeah, EI3GUB, yes, 73's for now, Pat, good to hear you, and I shall say 73's now, and I will be clearing now if somebody's working to use the system. I'm Mike 7, Mike November, Whiskey now going clear, and once again, thank you to the HubNet team for the use of the system.
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0: missed a call sign, sorry mate, but your audio seems decent. A little bit static, but all okay. Mike, never leave a fuck problem. Over.
1: Okay, cheers for that. I'm just using a Quan Sheng while my icon's on charge. Thank you. I'm going on the site now.

0: 2 Echo Zero India Papa Uniform. Just changed a few bits and pieces on my network. 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
1: This is Whiskey, Mike 7 Whiskey Echo Victor. Are you coming through loud and clear?

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2: Yeah, I'm not sure what happened there. I got you come back there, Stuart, and I think there might have been another station calling. Stuart, I wonder how it's going where you are. It's absolutely roasting here. I wonder if it's warmed up, because you're probably, what, I don't know how far north you are of me, 50 miles, is it? Anyway, back to you, Stuart, and you can bring the brake station in.

Golf 1, Yankee Papa, Quebec, G1YDQ. Not sure if you're monitoring, Matt, what my signal is like with you. I'm running 50 watts. Antenna's not extremely high, but it's about 26 foot off ground level. I am obviously getting in, but it's very, very noisy. I do suffer a lot of noise down here from solar panels and inverters.

0: I think everyone else is dropping off. I'll wave a hand at you, Robert. 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
1: The effect I have on people, Mark. When I speak, they all hide behind the hedge, pretend they didn't hear me. Yeah, afternoon, Mark. 30 degrees here. I think they're calling this heat wave number 5, aren't they? I think I've just accepted now. We now live in southern Spain. There we go. Anyway, I wonder what's going on your side. I have a result on the testing for your information. Back to you.
0: Not sure I could live in southern Spain, Robert. It's a little bit too toasty for me. Although the thought of Angela Merkel paying me to sit around and do nothing all day does appeal. no, it's 16 degrees here, mate. 16 degrees. It's just started raining. Had a little bit of rain on and off the day, heavy overnight the last night, and blissfully the 100 target shoot went really well. Just back at base now, cleaning the toys and out on the back porch under a cover with a radio and a beer and lots of cleaning paraphernalia. So that went really, really well. Anyway, how did you get on with your day of radio, Robert, from GED5MUP?
1: Yeah, I know it's probably me and everyone else just constantly talking about the weather, but hey, we're Brits, right? But I've definitely decided that what I already thought is true. It's the cold is much more easy to deal with than the heat. You know, it's cold, put a coat on, you just melt. The four of us went down the town. We had a celebratory beer because I've just passed my qualification for the medical stuff. Just got an email through and I passed the final module. That's all good, so done. But it's so hot, we just come back because the kids are like melting. They didn't want to go to the park. So yeah, I'll take the 16 degrees in the Isle of Man any day. Maybe we'll be climate migrants. We went into Scotland anyway. Just do it a bit sooner for the weather. Right, let me take a pip. Just wanna, one more comment. I wonder if it's sunny with your 16 degrees, because we've got wall-to-wall sunshine here, but it's just like, you know, that intense, you're going to melt. The comment I was going to make was you mentioned cleaning the toys. I think I mentioned it before, but when I shot a full-bore rifle, I had an AK-104, which is the short barrel, the modern range of the Kalashnikov. And a lot of the time we shot the old kind of Soviet era stuff. I'm sure it was made in Ukraine when it was all part of the USSR. But the primers were corrosive. So when you got home, you'd take the bolt out, you know, you'd partially disassemble it, you know, like the field strip basically, and then you'd pour a whole kettle of boiling water down the barrel, and then you'd get the boar snake out and pull an oily rag through it. But I hear that, you know, in the field, when you couldn't do that, if you was worried about your gun, you would, take a leak through the barrel, essentially, the field clean. And it should be just about warm enough to dry itself off. Anyway, wait, one more pip and I'll tell you about the radio. Short version is, the antenna is obviously much lower gain, it's unity gain, isn't it, because it's a dipole, and the transmit capability around everywhere, around town, is much higher. I don't know how much it's up. It feels like it's maybe like, it's hard to put a number on it, but like, you know, like kind of 5 dB. It's much, there's places where I couldn't hear it before, but it's clear, so it's a lot up. But the receive, it's lopsided, the receive, because there's no gain on receive, it's not hearing me. So I can hear it. It's now become an alligator, so to speak. So the answer of all the testing, which RPG forecasted anyway, is the white stick antenna is king. I just need to get that higher, and if I want the same effect, I need to get the coax to that shorter. So that is now the mission mark. But it was an interesting experiment. I do like to, you can be told the answer, but it's fun to find out, isn't it? Well, for us radio geeks, it probably is. Back to you, Mark.
0: M7, I also said. I got ILZ at the end there. Put it round to you next day, mate. Yes, Robert. No, definitely. Always, always, always experiment. Prove it for yourself. Because you don't really know the full story if someone tells you one thing, unless you get a full rundown of the test conditions and the measurements and everything else. There could be some factor in there that's being overlooked that will change things completely for you. I wonder if you've got the if the dipole, obviously it's going to be directional, or it'll be a little bit more directional than a white stick, unless it's vertical, of course, which actually might well be the case on FM, I don't know. But I wonder if you really want it to be equally omnidirectional in all the places, because I don't know how surrounded you are with where you want to get the signal to and from. You could always course you have two antennas, couldn't you? One for receive, one for transmit. Who knows? It's all good fun, mate. All good fun. Yes, on the primers, by the way. The propellant in cartridges isn't quite as corrosive as all that, but it doesn't do to leave it in the barrels for too long. And I like to take everything apart anyway and get the old grease off the hinge pins and so on and so forth. Get it all cleaned up and then put some new grease on anyway. That's the story there. Let me put it through to ILZ. Didn't get the prefix, it was sort of cut off at the start of your over there. This is Golf Delta 5, Mike Uniform Papa, Mark on the Isle of Man, and I'm in conversation with Robert, G4ZWH. So ILZ to take it, please.
2: Yeah, Mike 7 into your Lima Zulu, returning. Good afternoon, Mark. This one, probably a new one for you guys. I'm Stroke CM, cycling mobile. I'm actually cycling and speaking to you at the same time. thought I'd jump in and say hey. M7 ILZ.
0: Oh, bicycle mobile. Let me just check I've got it. Hang on, stand by. Yeah, very good. There's actually a station that I've worked several times over in Blackpool. There's two guys on pedal bikes with little tiny trailers, and they're bicycle mobile on HF, and they've got some sort of trailing ground wave antenna going on, and they're working VKs and ZLs and everything, bicycle mobile HF. Absolutely brilliant. I can't think of the guy's call sign right now, but good on you, mate. I'm slightly jealous that you've got weather that you can be bicycle mobile in, because it's just, it's not tipping it down here, but there certainly is a certain amount of vertical moisture in the air. And to answer your question, Robert, it's kind of overcast, it's getting dark, and I was saying to Nikki earlier, I can't remember the last time we had

0: than August that was properly hot, or at least properly hotter than June or July. I think August for us is pretty much what September tends to be for you guys across. You know, it sort of tails off pretty quick. We've peaked, I think. 16 degrees. Anyway, round to you, Robert. GD5 MUP.
1: Quick question, Mark. A quick question about the shotgun cartridge and the gun. That means you've got to tune the banjo up then, HI.
0: I think that can only be Stuart. Let me get a reset, hang on. Yeah, the banjo was tuned up this morning, Stuart. I got high gun, 45 out of 50. The nearest one was 42. But this afternoon, it all went downhill. I reckon they put something in my bacon bab. Anyway, round to you, Robert.
2: Yeah, hello to M7ILZ there. I don't know what happened there, Stuart. I called you, and I think I heard one word come back from you. Or maybe I heard your call sign, and I didn't hear anything else. So I assumed you'd fallen into the trap of vitamin G. But yeah, Mark, the wires have to put up with quite a lot. Antennas here, there, and everywhere. When I was in the shooting phase, the two weirdest things that probably the missus was not fully approval of was the in the kitchen pouring boiling water down the barrel of the AK, and the other one was I used to reload the bullet.

0: that was quite funny. Putting the oven on, I don't know, whatever it was, you know, baking them for 30 minutes to dry them out. Anyway, I digress. Yeah, the coverage situation, yeah, it is vertical, the dipole, but really I don't need it to be omnidirectional. Most of where I want the signal to go is into town, which is kind of 180 degrees coverage would do, I would have thought. Anyway, I'm not sure where it's going now. I'll put it around to you, Mark. I think you've default assumed position in the chair, G4ZWH.
1: You dropped out a little bit there, Robert. You, for me anyway, I got something the missus wasn't fully in approval with, and then you went silent for about an agonising 20 seconds, and then you got something out of the oven. So just fill in that gap for us, if you don't mind.
0: Yeah, interesting. I think this rig is on test, and it's just because where it is, I can't get Ethernet up to it, so it's actually on Wi-Fi. I wonder if the Wi-Fi had a burp. But yeah, the things that upset the missus was, aside from cleaning the AK barrel with the kettle from the kitchen, I also used to reload the bullets, and like normal cases are quite easy to like resize and put new primers in, but the ones for the AK, they have like I think they're called Verdam primers, I can't remember now, it's a long time ago, but they like had like extra clips in, and they were quite hard to extract. But anyway, once you clean them because of the corrosiveness, it was customary to dry them, which was like literally baking them in the oven. I had like my own special baking tray for baking my my brass. Anyway, that's all in the past now. Kids and that, not allowed to have any fun anymore. Back to you, Mark.
1: Yeah, I had a feeling it was to do with reloading. Yeah, happy days. I got a friend of mine across that does a bit of his own reloading sort of stuff, and some similarly funny tales of what goes on there. I've never tried that myself, but it is interesting because it gets expensive, doesn't it? Really expensive, especially when you're talking that sort of gauge caliber.

0: But yeah, blissfully, the shotgun cartridges aren't yet ridiculous. There was something else I was going to say, but it's falling out of my head. Let me put it round to M7ILZ, who's out on his push bike, puffing away. Never got your name there, by the way. Give us a break on that next time round. Like I say, it's Mark on the Isle of Man here, so M7ILZ to take it. This is GD5MUP.
1: Mike 7 and India Lima Zulu returning. Yeah, Mark, it's Lee from Seacombe on the Wirral. Yeah, I've spoken before. Obviously, I don't get on much, but yeah, we have spoken. I'm going to have to cut this short. I need to go and take my daughter to the toilet, so I'll let you guys continue your QSO, and I will quickly depart. So, thank you for these guys, and M7RZ is continuing on nicely. Catch you later, guys.
0: Let me just check I got it. Stand by. Yeah, nice one, Lee. Sorry I forgot the name there, mate. I'm not the best with names anyway, and like you say, it's been a little while, but your voice is certainly familiar, and I hope you had a great weekend there. Out bicycle mobile with the family. Sounds good to me, mate. Stuart, G5SCR, I wonder if you're still around. And then pass it around to Robert. I'll make the next and final there because I've finished my chores and I'm going to get in and get the nose bag on shortly. Go ahead, Stuart.
2: Yeah, all noted there, Mark. I couldn't resist it tuning the banjo up, mate. I couldn't resist it. But did Nicky whoop your arse again, I wonder? I don't know. You're a glutton for punishment, aren't you, on that shooting range? Well, but how long are you on the island for, or are you jetting off again, I wonder? But, Robert, I did give me call sign, but I had an important phone call I had to take. So I had to switch the radio off, so that's not a problem. And that, so, over to you there, Bobbert, from G5SCR, Garden Portable.
3: Yeah, 7-3 to you there, early. Yeah, okay, Stuart, yeah, I did wonder if you'd, sometimes I just assume it's a, an error somewhere in the, a glitch in the Matrix. Yeah, good stuff. I've got a, talking of you, I've got a Guinness in the fridge, chilling. Might have one later. I'm on the tea at the moment. And, Mark, you know when you was over, I've just been to that pub that I mentioned, the Ale Taster. Had some interesting ales there. If you're ever passing through town again, we'll have to make a special trip over to that one because I think you'll like it. If you're passing through, I forgot to comment on a few things that have typically left my mind now. The one thing I was going to say, just to give you an idea of the cost, my standard kind of Saturday morning used to be 50 rounds of 38 special out of a short barrel wonder lever. That was like the kind of standard set. 10 rounds per card, 5 cards and go home. And the absolute cheapest factory ammunition you could buy was PPU, and it was something like £14 for 50 cartridges, but I could reload 50 cartridges for about £3, because I had a deal with the club, and I used to, well, if people, some people would just, you know, they're a bit flush, they would just buy the factory stuff, shoot it, and off they go. Hang on, let me take a pip, this Quantrain's got a short timeout. So I'd do the gentlemanly thing and say, oh, would you like me to collect your brass for you? I'll dispose of that for you. So, I, you know, once they're in the booth pinging out, once they're done, I'd just go in, scoop up all their brass, as free brass. And then I used to help them clear out the butts. So we used to have sand backstops there. and most of the bullets were land in the sand and, like, I don't know, up to a metre in the sand. You'd get, like, a, they used to call it the nugget. You'd get all the lead, because you couldn't shoot jacketed ammo there. All the lead would kind of turn into, like, a big bowling ball, and you had to dig them out every now and then. So we would dig them out, and I'd help dig them out, and for my troubles, they'd let me keep an amount of the nugget. So I'd just melt that down and cast new bullets. So it was quite good. I could do it very cheaply. I only really had to buy primers and smoke this powder. But anyway, it's a long time ago. I did enjoy that, though. It was good fun. Right, round to you, Mark, T4ZWH.
0: That doesn't sound too expensive, all said and done, Robert, to be fair. It's certainly cheaper than shotgun cartridges, but then we've got to pay for the clays as well, and it depends where you shoot. I think at our club, clay target works out something like 18 or 20p over in bulk. If you shoot across, you won't find one less than 35p, and then there's places like Churchill's, where they're sort of 55, 60p a target, and then you've got obviously your ammunition as well. So it's not a cheap old thing. I found out the other day that HMR rounds aren't as expensive as I thought they'd be. You know, the 177 plastic tip jobbies that go about three times the speed of sound or something ridiculous like that. They're still cheaper than shotgun cartridges as well. So I might have to go and take up spotter pest control again. But anyway, that's to be continued. I have got another trip, not scheduled as such, but it's on the, sort of on the cards. Let me get a reset, stand by. I'm waiting for the heads up to say that my hex beam is manufactured and ready, and when it is, I'm going to jump in the car and get myself on the boat. All boats are broken at the minute here, by the way, so it's not going to be soon. That's another long story. But I'm going to get myself on the boat, and there's a specialist centre that will service shotguns as well, and you can actually book a slot with the gunsmith there, and if you book it well enough in advance, they'll sort of do it while you wait, within like an hour, hour and a half. So I'm going to combine that with a trip to go and collect my hex beam as soon as it's ready, hopefully. But that'll be September, October time. And to answer your question, Stuart, no, apart from that one trip, I'm firmly on the rock now. We've got the Manx GP, classic TT, call it what you will. That's happening starting next Sunday, and we're going to be around for all of that. So that's the story there. Anyway, guys, I'll say thanks for the company. Love you and leave you. I've got to get in and get dinner on the go. And might catch you a little bit later on. So I'll bounce it on round to you, Stuart. G5SCR, GD5MUP. 7-3, guys.
2: Yeah, all noted there, Mark. So this should be, because you're on the rock for a while, it should be a brew on the go then. Being as you've been a bit lackadaisy going away and whatnot. So, yeah, mate, 7-3s. Over to you there, Bobbert. G5, that's here.
3: Yeah, okay, Mark, yeah, 7-3 to you. Well, that's interesting on the antenna and that. We'll have to let us know when you're next over. I'm in London now and then. I can make myself in London if need be, so I'm sure we'll be able to make something work. That was the comment I was going to make, was you saying about having separate transmit and receive antennas. The only reason that one, the transmit one's doing better, I think, is because where it is now, the coax is very short. It's probably only 5 metres long, whereas the other one's, I don't know, 15, 20 metres long, so I'm guessing it's probably losing 3, 5 dB on the way there. So that's probably where the increase is. But I would have thought the gain in the antenna would have kind of cancelled out, you know, like on the link budget, would have cancelled out the loss in the Kerax, but the real world

0: test doesn't seem to show that, which is very odd. Not 100% sure what's going on there. But anyway, it's all interesting stuff. Right, I'll say 7-3 myself. Young Henry's come out. I think he wants to play some football by the looks of it. So I'll catch you all later. Round to you, Stuart, for any finals, and I'll catch you in a bit, I'm sure, at G4ZWH.
1: Yeah, no problems there, my mate. Best 7-3s to you, Mark. Best 7-3s to you there, Bobber, from G5SDR Golden Portable.
0: Cheers all, 7-3.

0: GBX. We got you loud and clear into Yorkshire. Mike 6 Kilo Quebec Kilo returning.
1: Yeah, okay. The Mike 6 Kilo Quebec Kilo, I believe, in Yorkshire. I'm up in a bordering county, Durham, in the northeast.

0: I can see you coming through GB3PN. But if you're in North Yorkshire, that makes sense because PM is in Sheffield and you're not that strong coming through. But very good evening to you. G0 Charlie Delta X-ray.
1: Yeah, I'm over in West Yorkshire, South Leeds. Our location is Middleton, over.
0: Roger, so you're a little bit closer to GB3PN than I thought you were. Nice to work. Your name's Paul, located in County Durham. I don't know if you know north of the border, but Junction 60 off the A1 guide.
1: Yeah, I've heard of it, passing through when I've been going to Sunderland. Yeah, you're very strong here, nice and loud, Q5, and you're lighting all my bar graph up on the radio. The operator also this side is Paul. Roger.
0: Yeah, Roger there, Paul. Well, you don't sound like a Yorkshireman. You sound more like a Scouser. Am I right or am I wrong? And I probably don't sound like someone from County Durham either. I'm from the east end of London. Nice to run in you, Paul. Not going to hang around. I just want to go and knock myself a cup of tea. But thanks for coming back to the shout out. Is it M6QHQ? I can't remember now. G0CDX.
1: G0CBX, no problems. It is a bit of a tongue twister. It's Mike 6 Kilo, Quebec Kilo, King, Queen, King. that was the only call sign I could get at the time. Every call sign I picked, it was taken, allocated, so said to Ofcom, just give me anyone, so they gave me this one. So I've stuck with it ever since then until, I go to my next level up. Yes, you are right, I'm originally from Liverpool. I've been in the Yorkshire now. So, God, it must be about 17 years now I've been here. I gathered you as a Londoner. We both haven't lost our accents. Okay, Paul, I'll leave you to it. Many thanks for coming back to the car. I will listen out for you again. And it's been a pleasure. Mike 6 Kilo, Quebec Kilo on the final.
0: Yeah, okay, Paul, very nice to work to you for the first time. And a good signal in the PM, so you're not doing well. You're not doing bad, you're doing well. Operating conditions just quickly is I'm using an RPG node and a little quant chain. I keep seeing that I'm dropping off the system, though. Is the signal steady there, Paul? G0CDX.
1: You're doing well there. I'm operating a Yaesu FT100D, doing 25 on the radio, or 20, whatever it does, on mid-power. The antenna is just a small collinear. It's one of the smallest ones for 270. I've had this for about, I've had it for years. I had it when I lived in Liverpool, believe it or not. So it's done well, the antenna, but I'm hoping to get a new one soon, something a little bit larger as well, because I've got the height here, and I would like to see the difference in antennas, when I get the next model up. All right then, Paul, well, your handset's doing a good job there. I've just given one of them to my daughter. She's been selling her all the stuff to make herself some pocket money. So I've just emptied off my shack out stuff I don't use, and she's marked her up today on something, I forgot what she's put it on now, some place she has on the phone. And she's made nearly £100. stuff I couldn't sell, she's gone and sold on. So I've given her one of them handsets as well there. So, whatever she makes, she keeps, that's, it helps.

0: 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Okay, Paul, 7-3, and thank you, and I will listen out for you again. M6KQK returning for your final.
1: Okay, Paul, good to work here. 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

0: This is Mike 3, Hotel November Lima, N3 H&L. Got about 7 minutes before another net. I'll just give a shout through on net here, through MB7IUE. N3 H&L Warmester is listening on her net.
1: Yeah, hi Jim. Yeah, we're just getting ready for you now. I expect you'll be on in a few minutes. And we'll work you then from G0, are you?
0: Many thanks, John. Lovely to hear you. Yeah, I noticed you must connect to that perp net. Is there anyone for me to get in at the moment? I can get on Echo Link and things. And I do like to get in through RF. All right, John, catch you at 7 o'clock. G0, are you here? From M3HNL.
1: Okie dokie then, Jim, we'll work you shortly. I'll say 73s from Golf Zero India, Uniform Echo, both of them.

G0UQY, just testing this new radio out. Could somebody give me a quick radio report, make sure it's working okay? I would really appreciate it. G0UQY. Thank you very much for coming back to me. Is the audio sounding okay? I've just switched it on and wanted to make sure it was working okay.

3 of United Bravo, 3 Achieve, stroke 8 of Alpha 6, Columbine.

Mike 7, Victor Hotel Mike. Last call sign coming through 1 and 9. That is 1 and 9. Mike 7, Victor Hotel Mike.

He from United Bravo. Echo Italy, number 3, Golf United Bravo. Stroke Echo Alpha 6, the island of Mallorca. The

Mike 7, Victor Hotel Mike. Last call sign, you are unreadable. Say again, unreadable. This is Mike 7, Victor Hotel Mike.

CQ. This is Mike 7, Victor Hotel Mike. 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

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Mike 7 Victor Hotel Mike. Mike 7 Victor Hotel Mike.

0: Mike 7, Victor Hotel, Mike, nothing heard.
1: Mike 7, Victor Hotel, Mike, you got Mike 8, Romeo Kilo Alpha in Liverpool.
0: Mike 7, Victor Hotel, Mike, am I getting right? Mike 8, Romeo Kilo Alpha.
1: Yeah, that's correct. Name's Mark, station Liverpool.
0: Based in Gloucester, just doing a little contact and...
1: Yeah, got that. You're based in Gloucester, no worries at all. Coming through fine.
0: Pleasure to contact. Hope you have a lovely evening. 7-3.
1: Copy that, mate. No worries. All the best.

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1: You're working for Mike 3, Romeo, Yankee, Foxtrot.
0: Okay, many thanks. You're loud and clear into West Yorkshire, Middleton. Okay, 7-3, and thank you for coming back. I just turned on. I was just making sure I was making the connection. Just going to finish what I'm doing now, and I'll be back. So thanks for coming back. Enjoy the Sunday.
1: Okay, no worries. Thank you very much, and 7-3. Speak again soon.

Mike 7 Uniform Oscar Golf. Mike 7 Uniform Oscar Golf from Mike 7, Mike November Whiskey.

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2: Mike 7 Kilo Whiskey Radio, is that you, Jack?
1: Yes, it is, Carl. How are you?
2: Not bad, nice to hear you on here, matey. I've just seen you got your new call sign.
1: Yeah, I got it about 2 minutes ago, so I was just watching a bit on the computer, but I thought I'd give you a shout.
2: Nice being on here then instead of DMR as well, isn't it?
1: Yeah, well, I haven't got my DMR ID yet, so I can't go on that, but Luke's sorting it for me, so... Yeah, I thought I'd give you a quick shout and I'll let you get off. I'll speak to you later.
2: Yeah, catch you later, matey. Congratulations again. I'll speak to you in a bit.
1: Yeah, same here. 73s, M7, Oscar Echo Zebra, Graham Charles.

0: Mike, 0 kilo Lima Mike. I'm wondering if anyone could give me an audio check, please. Been having a few problems over the last couple of days. Just wondered if anybody could hear my audio and just give me a quick report back. I've been on the Echo test server. Seems okay, but just needs tinkering a little bit. But if anybody can come back and give me an audio report, that would be great. Thank you. M0KLM listening.
1: KLM, Mike 6 Kilo, Echo Victor returning. Yeah, hearing you loud and clear, my friend.
0: Yeah, thanks ever so much. It's I like listening. You know, I'm a bit of a listener sometimes. I should speak more often, but yeah. But it broke down a couple of days ago. I don't know why. I think it's obviously my computer that's playing up a little bit. I've got the Echo Link program running now on the computer. I'm only running, it's running at half, you know, I don't know if you use the computer at your end, but I usually run halfway in the little thing there at the bottom. It shows you you're not overdriving and things like that. But as I say, thank you ever so much for coming back to me. And is the audio clear, by the way? It doesn't sound like a robot or anything like that, does it? You know, because I hear some terrible audio on Echo Link sometimes, but I don't say anything. But so long as you can understand me, that's the main thing, isn't it? So, name's Bryn, anyway. We've probably worked before. My call sign, it's Mike Zero, Kilo Lima Mike, located in North Yorkshire, 15 miles south of York. So, back to you, sir. If you've got a call sign, I'll write it down now when you come back. My call sign's M0KLM. Over.
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2: I'm in Chesterfield in Derbyshire.
1: But it's very, very clear compared to summer here on here. So I wouldn't worry too much there, Bryn. Name this way is Kevin, Kilo Echo Victor, India, November. And we're located in Leon Solent, right down on the south coast near Portsmouth.
0: Yeah, okay, thanks for that. Can you just give me a call sign? Can you give me a call sign again and your name? I just didn't quite catch it. It's, I tell you, for 2 days I've been trying to... I'm retired now. I retired a couple of years ago. But it's one of the first times that...

0: let me down after all those years. I mean, I used to have it connected in the, well, I used to use the radio in the truck, but then they told us to take the radios out. But I used to call on the night time, you know, just see who's knocking about. But it's a good, I like it. I like the system, the EchoLink system, and it gets you onto HubNet, and you can speak around the world. It's fantastic. So yeah, but just give us your name again and your call, and then I'll leave you alone. But thank you ever so much for coming back. Back to you, sir.
1: Hello, it's Mike, 6 Kilo Echo Victor, closing the title there. Echo Victor Kev is the name, but Jim.
0: Yeah, okay, Kev, thanks for that. I've got your call sign, M6KEV. Okay, I'm going to leave you then. You, thanks ever so much for coming back to the call. I was thinking, is it going to be another night of pulling the shack out and trying to find out what's going on here? But anyway, it seems to be doing okay. So just a few more bits to do, and it should be back to normal again. So there we have it. Anyway, have a good evening. And as I say, I appreciate what you did for me there. It's made me feel a lot better that it's working at the other end. So take care. Bye-bye for now. M0KLM. Clear.
1: Hello, Echo Victor returning. No problem, my friend. The same situation. I know what it's like. You take care and rest easy. Like 6 Kilo Echo Victor going clear.

0: Yeah, Bryn.
1: It's 2-0 with the S, Bryn. Your audio's perfect, mate. Don't stop worrying about it. It's going through really clear. I could probably hear a pin drop in the background. 2-0 BDS.
2: Two-E-Zero, BDS, M0KLM. Thank you for that comment. I do like it to be clear and everything, you know, and so people can understand what I'm saying. But yeah, it seems to be, I've got to put it all back together again, yeah. It's my shack's under the stairs. So there's two bedrooms upstairs actually, but my lad's just moved out, so I'm thinking about moving into the small bedroom upstairs and have my shack up there so it's quieter. No background noise or anything. Because if they open the door where I am, you can hear the TV going down the microphone. So, but yeah, thanks for coming back anyway, and I appreciate the report from you. As long as at least it's working again. I had a right job. I thought I was starting to think, is it time to give in? But no, I've got it working anyway, so I can waffle on me, you know. Anyway, you have a good evening, and thanks ever so much again for calling in and just letting me know that I'm using a Focusrite into the PC. The microphone that I'm using, it's a Shure SM7B. It's about a foot away from me now. You can go right up right up to it, but it sounds awful because I've been listening. So yeah, that's I'm sort of about seven inches away from the microphone. Sometimes you can hear the noise of the computer, you know, when the computer's running. It sort of picks that up a little bit, but I have been on the Echo test and listened for it and everything, and it's

0: Seems okay. I think it's good enough anyway. If you said it's all right, I'm happy with that. So anyway, I'm gonna disappear because I was in here all night last night. Well, not all night, but I was in here trying to get it to work properly. I didn't have a clue what was wrong with it. It just wouldn't work. So I downloaded all the drivers and everything and all the other things that I had to do, and it seems to be working anyway. So that's the way I like it. So take care. Thanks for calling in anyway.
1: Yeah, okay, no problem. God, you must be off under them stairs, Bryn. Oh, blimey. Especially if you've got the door shut. You must be sweltering. I know, I've got jobs to do myself. I've got 6 wires to replace and put through the walls, and I just can't be bothered. I really can't. And I need to get them done before I can put my HF antennas back up, and I want to mess around with a few other antennas as well and get some out of the shed which I built years ago and give them a bit of use. But I need 6 wires. I need to put 6 wires through the wall to replace the ones that I've took out, which were put in about 2003. So yeah, I know what you're talking about. Once you start messing around, it's ungodly, isn't it? Oh dear. And my shack is absolutely boiling. I've got fans on everything. I've got 6-inch fans on absolutely everything. Even though they've got built-in fans, I don't trust them. I've had them go on me before and blew front ends out of very expensive transceivers. And some of them are only tiny little fans in the front of them. But I've got fans on everything, absolutely everything. Including fans underneath the laptops and additional fans inside my computer as well. So it probably sounds like I'm taking off, but what the heck, as long as it keeps everything at a certain level and operating, it's fine. But nobody will knock you for that, mate. Okay, Bryn, catch you later. And the level you've got there is very, very good, and you're a foot away from it. That's some microphone and setup you've got there. I implore you. Right, I'll catch you later. 20 BDS, go and clear with you. Bye-bye for now.

M0KLM returning. I've just noticed it could it as you said, ta-ra and see you. It just went straight off. It just went straight off. Did the thing? So it must be obviously there is a timer on it, the QSO. So we just timed it right. It just came on then, and as you said, see you later, and boom, you were gone. So unless you switched it off quickly, I don't know. But there we are. So yeah, thanks ever so much for your help anyway, and the audio reports and that. So I'm going to disappear. At least I know it's working. I can start and put. I think we're doing it today, tonight. Sorry. I'll be. It'll be nice to go and watch telly, and I'll fix it all back together tomorrow. Sometimes it's a mission, isn't it? I've been on radio stuff in your house. There's wires all over in here at the moment. Goodness gracious me. Anyway, take care, and I'll catch you later. Have a good evening. I've just been looking on your QRZ there. You've been until the 30th of June. I will be operating as so like that. Yeah. Do you know what? It really frustrates me when people call, you know, on these contests and everything. And I don't think many of them nowadays give reports back or confirmation, you know, of the contact. That's the only thing I've got wrong with AM Radio. Nobody seems to, you know, the genuine guys do. I'm sorry to say that, the genuine guys do. But some people, they just don't seem to confirm. I mean, does it say in yours? Yeah. You've had 54,413 QSOs and only 18,912 have confirmed. That's disgusting, I think. I mean, mine's exactly the same, and you have definitely been into amateur radio for quite a long time, because all those people, goodness gracious me. But mine's the same. I find it, not, it doesn't annoy me.

0: timed out, hang on.
1: Where I went. It's going to chime out again, look. I'm going to have to disappear. But I don't want to keep it switched on all the time. The final courtesy of a contact is a confirmation. So there you go.

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Have a go there. You got your shack onto the stairs. I started in the hallway where the washing machine, the spur, fridges for my insulin, and the tumble dryer, and there's a worktop, and I was heavily into 2 meters SSB, and I'd be running the net on a Monday night, and the missus had come in and put the washing machine on, and as it spun out, it used to shake the tape, the worktop as well. So I've not only been trying to fight off the noise of the washing machine, but also trying to keep my radio still as it was shaking and as it was rinsing out. And thank God I got in here. It took me about 3 years to get in here because it was we used to keep birds, as in flighty birds, fancy ones. The best one I ever had was a minor bird, and they've got no intestines, and whatever they have goes right in one end and right out the other, and he went straight out the door, and he knew a few swear words, I can tell you. Anyway, after that, I turned it into a radio room, and I was pleased to get away from the washing machine vibrating all my radio equipment. I'll say no more on that one. I'll talk about it again some other time. I'll let you get off. 2 0 BDS clear with you. Bye-bye for now.

0: Roger, I got hold with you. I'm just doing a job, actually, but I heard you calling in. I'm just on a handheld bow thing. It's one of the new mini bow things that I'm on at the moment. It's about 5 watts. About 10 miles away from the repeater, GB3TN, North Sheffield repeater. So, yeah, you're doing quite well. You're coming in nice at my end.
1: Roger, thank you very much. Anyway, yeah, Bowfang sounded all right. I've got one of those. Not a bad little piece of equipment for the money. But anyway, just give us a check on the name, please, over.
0: On the name. The name is Mick. Mike, India, Charlie, Kilo, Mick. Cold sign M6HNL.
1: Mike 6HNL. Okay, Mick. GZRSTK. Thanks for the check. I'll be getting better as I get nearer home. But if you want to stay on, that's fine. If not, I'll go back to standby. Cheers now, Mick. 73.
0: Problems. You're very clear signal. 73. Bye-bye.
1: Thank you, Mick. Have a enjoy the rest of the night, the evening.

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0: Loud and clear, 20K south of London. This is Golf Zero Oscar Mike Kilo, over.
1: Golf Zero Oscar Mike Kilo, this is Golf Whiskey, Golf Mike Whiskey 7 Echo Uniform Golfing Company of Golf Zero Lima Mike. Mike, very nice to work you. We're just doing a quick demonstration of how amateur radio works for someone that we're talking to that might be interested in learning about radios and joining us in our hobby. Very nice to work you from a very rainy and horrible lake district. This is Mike Whiskey 7 Echo Uniform Golfing Company.

0: MW7EUG. Yeah, good evening. Sorry, I didn't get the name if you did tell me. Name here is Dave. Yeah, I'm on the Surrey-Kent border, not too far away from Lingfield Racecourse. Quite a warm evening this way. Nice clear skies. Sorry to hear about your rain, though you can throw some rain this way. We are 54 days with no rain here, and about another 7 or 8, they reckon, before any more comes our way. But nice to work you. You're coming through great, actually. Lovely Radio 5. Couldn't really give you a signal report because that wouldn't be fair to do that, but you're sounding great across the Hubnet, the All-Star Network. What's your name there, please? Over.
1: This is Mike Whiskey 7 Echo Uniform Golf returning. Yeah, the name here's David, Delta Alpha Fox Yankee Delta Delta, Welshman currently over the border in the Lake District. We're crewing at a small festival in the Lake District, and our head of communications here is another amateur, and we are enthusing one of our other volunteers here about, or one of our attendees here about how amateur radio works. So we've done the little calling CQ on 500 to each other, and QS Wines for

0: 7.5 for a demo, but we thought it'd be more interesting to key up on HubNet and see how it helps us when to come back to us and give a demo of how it works across longer distances. And the idea was to give a quick demo of how the radio works. And yeah, the rain here is pretty consistent now. It's been heavy. I think everyone's gone in for the night now. I think it's cleared the festival site. And yeah, fortunately not that long for us, although in North Wales the reservoirs have all got pretty low and we've had a lot of wildfires. Hopefully none of those for you, but 54 days without rain, my goodness, almost 2 months. Who'd have thought it was Britain in 2026? Mike, Whiskey 7 Echo, Uniform Golf.
1: W7EUG-G00OMK. Yeah, very good, David. And nice to meet you on the frequency. I hope your friend is quite well impressed. And yeah, congratulations for getting somebody on S20 and then being able to make the move. I think the VHF side isn't anything like it used to be all those years ago, but it still springs into life occasionally. And they do the 145 Alive, which I'm sure you're familiar with. But yeah, get your friend involved. It's a great hobby to get into. Even if you don't use it all the time and you go over to it every now and again, use it as an umbrella. Sun shining, you go out and do your own thing. But when it's chucking it down with rain, you turn on the radio and have a quick shout around. And it's not all brain bamboozling as it may sound at times. You do get used to it, and picking up the radio, you can get used to it in a couple of quick overs, have a chat with somebody and feel more comfortable about it. David, I've been called away from the radio, actually, so I'm going to have to disappear, but nice to chat to you briefly. As I say, you're making a great trip down here to the south of London on the Surrey-Kent border. 7EUG, back to you for a final, G0OMK.
0: G0OMK, MW7EUG, returning in physical company with G0LMM. Yeah, I was only calling on S20 across the field to Luigi here, who's in company with us. But thanks for coming back to us on HubNet. It's been a nice demonstration of how radio can work and just how far we can get out with amateur radio, and we've got a very impressed lady with us here who we're trying to convince to do the Essex Ham course. Anyway, I won't keep you. So you've been torn away from the radio, always a painful thing, but wishing you very best 7.3s and a peaceful night whenever you sleep. This is Mike Whiskey 7 Echo Uniform Golf on HubNet going clear.
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0: 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Go again.
2: Yeah, call sign's actually BY5/G0ABD here in Brazil. Just thought I'd just give a little shout over from here. Back to you.
0: This is MW7EUG in the on HubNet. I was going to say in company with G0 Lima Mike, who is also here with me physically. And yeah, you're making it in across from Brazil. Very nice indeed. Yeah, from Brazil. The wonders of trunk radios, Kerry. But yeah, we're giving a little bit of a demo here to an interested bystander on how amateur radio works. So many thanks for coming back to us, and hope that your weather in Brazil is a bit nicer than ours here in the Lake District. Back to you, MW7EUG Portable.
2: PY5/G0ABD. No, our weather's terrible over here. Dark, cloudy, been raining all day. It's not been very good at all. Back to you.
0: W7EUG, yeah, that sounds very similar to the Lake District. It's absolutely throwing it down here, but it's also pretty cold. It's about 14, 15 degrees centigrade and raining heavily. So not the nicest nights to be out and about, and we're at a festival. We're crew, me and G0 Lima Mike in physical company. And Yes, not a nice night to be out, but we're doing a nice little demonstration of how amateur radio works to our friend, MW7EUG.
2: 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Okay, I'll see if it with you then, if you can get someone else, maybe a bit further away, to prove to your friends how good the amateur radio does work. I mean, especially here on Hubnet, you can literally go completely round the world. So hopefully they can get themselves started onto it. Anyway, I'll leave you to it, 7-3s. Hope the weather improves for you over there. Ciao for now. BY5/G0ABD going clear. Ta-da.
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1: This is Mike Whiskey 7 Echo Uniform Golf returning. You are getting in absolutely fantastic.
0: Yeah, cheers, buddy. I just put up a little dipole, and I'm in Telford in Shropshire, just using the Gornal gateway into a hub net this evening. I trust you well, and I trust the weather's not too warm for you. I think he was on a few minutes ago, and I think he said it was raining. And I'm a bit...

0: We should throw some of that rain over here into Shropshire. It's, I think it's, we've got 28, 29 degrees on the thermometer. Back to you from M3 SXK in Ingress.
1: M3 SXK, this is MWE7EUG. The name here is David, Delta, Alpha, Fox, Yankee, Delta, Delta. Welshmen across the border working away in the Lake District this weekend in company with G0LMM. We've just been doing a bit of a demo on how amateur radio works for an interested bystander. But yeah, it's an absolute stinker of a night here. It's absolutely throwing it down. It's about 14, 15 degrees. We're all here in two or three jumpers shivering our nuts off in a tent. And I thoroughly expect that the rain will be coming to you soon. I gather it's still pretty dry down in Shropshire. And ironically, me and G0LMM were just talking about the repeater on the Rekin, weren't we, Luigi? Yeah, that's exactly right. So, nice to work you anyway, and yeah, you're coming absolutely fine to Hubnet.
0: Yeah, cheers, David. I appreciate it. Yeah, I've got many ways of getting into Hubnet. This is just one of them. There's a few repeaters around. You mentioned the repeater on the Rekin. I'm not sure if you're on about the Clee Hill repeater, Hotel November, if you're on about that one or not, or maybe I'm mistaken. But yeah, you're getting into the system, no problem at all. Lovely audio, and yeah, I'm sure they'd be happy with the radio. This network is connected all around the world, so you never know who's going to be on from 1 minute to the next. Back to you.
1: MW7EG returning in physical company with G0 Lima Mike Mark. Yeah, that's exactly right. Can't remember if it was the Clee Hill repeater or not. It's one of the ones down there. Saying it was near Telford, so it might be Clee Hill. But we were just having a conversation before we came on Hubnet. But it's been a wonderful little demonstration of amateur radio, this. And thanks for coming back in as well. You're getting absolutely fantastic. And thanks for the reception report. It's always nice to know we're getting in well. I'm actually on a little POC radio here, so we're not getting in the conventional sense via repeater, but it's working quite well anyway. This is MW7EUG.
0: Yeah, it's still radio as far as I'm concerned. As long as you know the end goal is the same. You're coming through my speaker, so it's still radio. And yeah, like I say, your audio sounds fantastic. And yeah, I'm not sure you said about Telford repeater. There is one in Telford that's called the GB3TF repeater. It's been back on for about a month or so now. That's quite a new outlook to it. So.

0: Yeah, okay. I'm actually using GB3 Lima. I do apologise for the echo. Let me just turn the other side down. For some reason, I don't think I was getting in on the IUG gateway. Anyway, I won't hold it there. I'm not sure what was going on there, whether I disconnected or what there, but I'm sure I'm getting in now. About you?
1: You certainly are getting in. Anyway, I shall go and do some work. It's nice to work you. Wishing you a very nice nice rest of evening and very best 7-3.
0: Yep, 7-3, Stabby, it's been a pleasure. And we'll hope you get some many contacts further down the log. Cheers, mate. 7-3-SXK. Just stay standby.
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Echo Yankee Yankee, is it your lad's birthday tomorrow?